0: 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Elsewhere across the region, Carbon and Emory County athletes are also competing at the State Track Championships in Provo. 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
3: Canyon Country. Computer satellite weather. For tonight, mostly clear skies and a low of 52. Tomorrow, sunny and bright with a high of 86. Tomorrow night, clear with a low of 55. On Monday, sunny skies with a high of 94. Monday night, clear with a low of 62. And on Tuesday, sunny and hot with a high of 98 degrees. And Tuesday night, mostly clear with a low of 66. I'm J.D. Allison.
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6: It's time for KCYN's Moab Outdoor Report, your weekend launch update for Canyon Country. Southern Utah heads into the weekend with warm daytime temperatures, mostly dry skies, and increasing afternoon wind across the Moab region. Highs are expected near the upper 70s and low 80s, with possible thundershowers Sunday night and into Monday morning. At Arches National Park and Canyonlands National Park, visitation remains heavy heading into the weekend. Parking congestion is expected early at Delicate Arch, Devil's Garden, Mesa Arch, and Island in the Sky Overlooks. Rangers continue encouraging visitors to begin hikes early and carry additional water due to dry desert conditions. On the Colorado River, runoff conditions continue changing rapidly. Flows through Westwater Canyon and downstream sections toward Cataract Canyon are colder, faster, and more technical than earlier this spring. Afternoon snowmelt periods continue producing stronger current conditions. The Green River is also rising gradually with spring runoff. Boaters and paddle groups should expect shifting sandbars, stronger current, and colder water temperatures throughout the system. Dead Horse Point, Goblin Valley, and surrounding BLM recreation corridors are seeing strong spring traffic heading into the weekend. Campgrounds around Moab are filling quickly, including many dispersed camping corridors managed by the BLM. At Northern Lake Powell, boaters should continue monitoring launch ramp and marina conditions as reservoir levels remain historically low. Bullfrog and Halls Crossing operations continue, though changing water levels may affect access. Highlighting this weekend's activity, hiking, mountain biking, and river running. Early starts remain the best strategy before afternoon heat and wind develop across exposed terrain. Carry extra water, monitor local forecasts, and always practice leave no trace principles. I'm Ferdy Pacheco, your local guide on KCYN. Enjoy the weekend and explore safely.
0: 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If you have been to Jackass Joe's, have you really been to Moab?

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1: Breaker Breaker 19, this here's Lazy Lizard. 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
2: Yeah, I got you loud and clear, Lazy Lizard. This is Highway Ranger.
1: Hey, Ranger, do you know what exit I need to take off of I-70 to get to Jackass Joe's Jerky?
2: Yes, good buddy. Take exit 182. Look for the Arches National Park and Moab exit sign for Highway 191.
1: Hey, is it true they have some of the best jerky in the USA?
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1: Dang, looks like a bunch of us 18-wheelers are lining up now. Heck, we got us a convoy heading for Jackass Joe's in Crescent Junction, Utah.
2: That's because they have the biggest and best assortment of jerky you have ever seen.

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Highway 191 is one of the most beautiful drives in America. Towering red rock cliffs, wide open skies, and views that stop people in their tracks. But for the people who live here, Highway 191 isn't just a scenic highway. It's our way to work, our way home, and the road our families travel every day. Over the past few years, members of our community have lost their lives on this road. Some were neighbors, some were friends, some were people just passing through. Many accidents happen because drivers are distracted by the incredible scenery around Moab. Others happen when someone gets impatient and tries to pass on a narrow stretch of highway. Remember, Highway 191 has long stretches with no shoulders. There isn't much room for mistakes, so if you're traveling through our area, we ask one simple thing. Please slow down. Take in the beauty safely. Keep your eyes on the road, and only pass when it's truly safe and necessary. A few seconds of patience could save a life. 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
2: Braxton Martinez, your Public Relations Officer.
1: And we want to give a grand congratulations to the Grand County High School Class of 2026, including but not limited to Peyton Adams, Amalia Alvarez-Lopez, Violet Begay, Emmett Black, low-key a 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Charlie and Cody Carter, Sandy Carvajal, Narenli Garcia, Dennis Cervantes, Jacob Hopper, Maya Chavez, Ellie Klang, Blake Thomas Coleman, shout out to that guy, hope you got a 5 on your AP Calc test, bud, Davian Crow, Grady Dawson, Evelyn Delgado, Alex Dominguez, Jersey Dowd, Talon Downard, your 2026 salutatorian, Hannah Fisher, Chloe Franzen, your 2026 valedictorian, Emma Fraser, Owen Garfield, Macy Halls, Daisy Hahn, your 2026 senior class vice president, Clara Harms, Tatum Hill, Hunter Hirigoyen, Cassie Holter, Ada Holyoke, your 2026 senior class president, James Holyoke, Braden Hughes, Edgar Izquierdo Peralta, Ari Jacobs, Maya Jacobs, another set of twins in the class, 2026, the year of duplicates, what can I say? Charles Johnson, Elliot Johnson Trim, your 2026 student body president, Hunter Jones, Nash Jones, Josh Kelly, Mia Kimmerly, Kinsey Larson, Brooklyn Lawley, Angelise Lemus Lemus, she's really smart, guys. Hope she got a 5 on her AP Calc test, too. Alexa Maldonado, Dakota Mannheimer, Maximo Manuel Martinez, and handing it now over to Braxton Martinez.
2: Leilani Michaud, Iris Mason, Jake Mason, Paya Mon, Kylan McCandless, Kimber McCandless, Colin McFarland, Macy McKay, Kaylee Metter, Lania Medina Rubio, Andre Moore, Holden Moore, Oliver Moss, welcome back. 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Reed, Elias Regalado, Patrick Riley, Yvonne Rodriguez, Jose Santana, Sophia Scott, Brody Sheets, Karen Shepard, Christopher Shoney, absolute G by the way, Aspen Shumway, Michaela Shumway, Jacob Simons, Isabella Skidmore, Ellis Sliding, Daniel Smith, you better not be late to graduation, Daniel, Tyler Stott, Izzy Taylor, Kaylee Thurman, Alana Torres, Sherlandra Shinogeny, Steven Tyler Julius Twitchell, Pearson Fox, hope you got a 5 on your AP Calc test, bud. Canton Van Arstal, also a G. Alyssa Van Winkle, Michael Vigil, Juliana Vizquera Marquez, Kaylin Warham, Van Westbrook, Jade Whipple, Colton Williams, Zoe Wilson, Jack Wolf, Landon Young, Diego Zapira Morales. This is your 2026 graduating class. Congratulations, guys. We're done.
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Hey everybody, and welcome to Played Up the Outdoors, a show where we head outside, get in a little fishing, hunting, maybe some foraging, and then plate it all up with a delicious recipe at the end. This show is kind of a rollover from one a couple years ago called Forest to Food. Just kind of decided to switch up the content a little bit, change the format maybe a little, and still share what I love to do, which is go outside and participate in hunting, fishing, and then share delicious meals with my friends and family. This month is the start of turkey season in Utah. It started May 4th. Other states have already been in full swing with wild turkey hunting. This season here lasts an entire month, so you have until like around May 31st. Don't quote me on that day because I don't actually have it written down. And I already harvested my turkey, which was pretty awesome. So I don't 100% know that last date. So as

for, you know, you get a fishing license or a small game license. For larger game, such as deer, elk, antelope, some of your limited entry things like moose, bison, and also the wild turkey, you have to use your license as a tag on that animal, and you cannot move the animal from the physical place that you downed it until it's properly tagged, and then that tag must remain with the majority of your meat throughout the process of, you know, taking it to a taxidermist or getting it home or all those different things. There's situations where your tag comes into play. when you sign up for a hunt, when you receive a tag, like for a deer or an elk or even turkey, you got it in the mail and then you carried it around with you. And then when you harvested your animal, you chopped off this little tag part and you had to attach it to like the foot or the ear. There's rules for different species and stuff. There's things you have to keep on an animal when you take it down to identify so that a game warden or whoever could identify what the animal was. Like, for example, you have to keep some form of sex identification on your animal, usually like a deer or an elk. You know, if you have the antlers, then it's male. Those kinds of things. So there's rules. One of the downsides for me personally with the, well, two. I'll go through two downsides with a physical tag that's sent to you. So first, for things like turkey, I won't remember that it's turkey season until, I don't know, 2 days into the season. I'll be like, oh, it's turkey season. I wish I had a tag. So I have to go down to like a physical place in town to have it printed for me, like a storefront. So here in Moab, I would go down to Walker Drug because I didn't have time to purchase it online and then have it mailed to my home because that takes a few days and then, you know, the weekend's over and you've missed your weekend hunt. That's more for me has been an issue with turkey in particular because, like I said, a deer, you have to put in, you know, a couple months before the hunt. And so the tag arrives in plenty of time. But turkey, not quite that way. So it was nice to be able to not have to wait for the tag with this e-tag option. It was like immediate. There's the tag and it's ready to go. The other problem that I always run into, and again, this is kind of more of just a turkey problem for me than it is a deer, elk, larger game, is that I never remember something to attach the tag to the animal. So I end up using like, you know, they say to take like a zip tie that you can put through the paper or like wire or something. And I never remember to do that, even string. And so I'm like sitting there trying to figure out what I'm going to tie my tag to this turkey with. And I'm using like shoelaces and just anything you can come up with. You're like ripping paper, plastic bags into strings and trying to, I'm sure if you've ever been out hunting wild turkeys and you get one and then try to figure out how to attach your tag, I'm sure people have like a variety of methods that they've used to attach the tag that are probably hilarious. It actually would be like a fun experiment to conduct of like, send us in like what you've used to attach your tag to your turkey with. That would be funny. We should try that. So those were like kind of the main two things that when I switched to the e-tag this year that I was excited about. And other than that, it really wasn't that difficult. A lot of states have gone to using these e-tags as a validation of that you've harvested an animal while you're in the field. Some of them are like Arizona and Florida, Georgia, Louisiana, Oregon, Texas. I was a little surprised that some of the bigger states haven't completely gone to that. Bigger hunting states, not bigger physical states. But I was surprised like Montana isn't on this list and stuff like that. So it obviously shows that there's still some kinks to be worked out. Utah has had, for the license option, not a tag, but just for the license for like your small game or like your fishing license, you've been able to download that onto your smartphone and use it for quite a few years now, it seems like.
the e-tag for tagging just got approved last August, so it has already been through like a big game hunting cycle. So it's not a beta version for sure. And that kind of inspired me to try it for this turkey hunt, because I didn't really know if I wanted to try it out on like a deer or an elk hunt right away. I kind of wanted to see how it worked and have it be a little bit. Sometimes those hunts can get very intense once something, you know, once you've harvested your animal and there's so much to do, and it's easy just to throw a printed tag on there and then focus on all that other stuff. And turkey kind of gave me a little more chance to like think about the tagging part of it, because it's not as time sensitive once the animal is down and stuff like that. So I will kind of go through what that was like for me. So you have to have the Utah Division of Wildlife Hunting and Fishing mobile app on your phone already before you can get your e-tag. That's not a hard thing to do. So before your hunt, you want to download your permit, your hunting permit and license, to that app. So you want to make sure you have the app on your phone. You want to make sure it works. You have to have Wi-Fi or cellular service to download your permit. So you can't purchase the permit and then head out into the field and get out of, you know, Wi-Fi or cellular service area and then be like, oh, I didn't download my actual license to the app. It won't work then. You can use the app, the e-tag, when you're not in service, but it has to be loaded to that app before you head out. That's just a good idea, because you don't know that you'll be in service with your cell phone necessarily once you're out there. So that's the first thing you got to do. Sit down, make sure the app works on your phone, pay for your license and all that stuff, and then download it into the app. You can check by tapping the license tab after you've downloaded it, and it should be in there. For mine, it has, you know, like my small game and my fishing license, and then that turkey tag just popped up right below there. So that part, pretty easy. I really like the Utah Hunting and Fishing app, just because it has a lot of other good stuff on there. It tells you like sunset and sunrise times. It gives you shooting hours, which is can be really important because they change just a little bit. And sometimes like you'll think that, you know, you're in the shooting window and you're not. So it's nice to be able just to look on there. There's maps, just all kinds of information. So it's pretty fun just to get comfortable with it before you head out, and there's a lot more you can do with it than just this e-tagging thing. Okay, so during the hunt with this e-tag, you must carry the downloaded digital permit with you while you're hunting. So it has to be on your person. You have to have your cell phone with you. And the other thing is, it is your responsibility to make sure that your phone has sufficient power to display the permit if a conservation officer were to run into you and ask to see it. That for me was kind of it's not really a con. I mean, it just makes sense. So it's common sense there, but it is a concern for me with a larger game animal like a deer or an elk, because, you know, if you're out 12, 14 hours tracking, hiking out of the, you know, a service area where maybe your phone is roaming and using a lot of battery and stuff, I just didn't know that I could 100% count on that for those situations. So turkey hunt was perfect for trying this out, because I felt like with a full charge on my phone, I could go out all day. You're usually not, not everyone is the same, but I'm usually not so far away from a vehicle that I couldn't go and charge my phone if I needed to have that tag available if a conservation officer were to run into me out in the wild. So that's something to keep in mind though. And the other nice thing is, like, if you're with your spouse or your significant other or a friend or your children, especially, you know, kids with tags, you can hold on to it on your phone. For like, you can download everybody's tag to your phone, but they have to be within like visual distance of you. So like
you can't spread out really, really far. And so the kind of another nice thing with turkey hunting, you know, if you're going out with somebody that maybe is a little less experienced than you are, you're probably going to be within eyesight of each other most of the time. And so you can, you know, have both tags on one phone, or you can take two devices, all that good stuff. So that part I thought was pretty nice, being able to kind of share. And then after the harvest, this is like the important part. Once you have successfully harvested, you must tag the animal before you move the carcass or leave the site of the kill. That's the same with a physical tag. You've always been required to like put it on the animal. It has to be attached, ready to go before you can move it from where that happened, where the kill took place. And so that is the same with the e-tag. Once you're ready to move that animal, like it's, you know, sometimes there's a lag in time between when you actually, you know, take your first shot to when an animal is finally deceased. That, you know, so it's not during that time. It's when you're like, okay, the animal's down, we've harvested it, we're ready to leave. You have to make sure that you're going to e-tag it before you move that animal. Fairly important. To submit your tag, you open that hunting and fishing mobile app on your phone, and you tap on that permit, click on it, and scroll down, and at the bottom in green, there's this thing that says submit e-tag. It's going to ask you that as soon as, like, not once you, it, so you'll push on it, and then it'll, and you're okay still, and it'll ask you, like, if you continue past this point, you need to make sure that you're ready to tag your animal, because they will not, like, let you have a fake tag. So what I mean by that is, like, if you are looking around in there, go to that e-tag, you're not harvesting your animal, and you accidentally submit it through that application, they're not going to give you another one. So you have to be sure you're ready. So don't mess around, I guess. But it'll ask you before, so you'll hit that submit e-tag and be like, are you sure you want to do this? And then it gives you prompts as you're going, depending on the type of permit you have. And the nice thing about the turkey tag is that, and I don't know if this is true for the big game, I'm sure it probably is, but you have to submit a harvest survey after you've gone through a hunting season. And so this e-tag asks those questions that are the harvest survey questions. And so you're essentially doing both at the same time. And some of those questions are, you know, like, what area did you harvest this animal? What the date was, if it was a juvenile or an adult. So it asks all those questions for you. And so you fill them in. Some of them have you turn in pictures and stuff like that. Mine didn't ask me to do that on this time, but they do. So you answer all those questions and then submit your tag. And if you're in service, like in a cellular service area, it should just go right on through. If not, it'll tell you pending. And that's what mine did, because I was not in a cellular service area. One of the nice things about the pending, though, is that it gives you a electronic harvest code. And that's what you need to keep with you. So you could take like a screenshot, or you can log back into the app if a conservation officer were to come up and, you know, be like, hey, what's going on? So you have a turkey. Then you have this electronic harvest code that you keep in your possession. And that is what they will ask you for. So even if your e-tag just still says it's pending, you're okay, because it'll submit it fully once you get back into service. But then you have that code is the thing that they're wanting. And then the other nice thing is that if you have somebody else transport your wildlife for you. So like, let's say you are with your child and decide that you're gonna drive the turkey back into town while your kid stays with somebody else, and you're gonna take their turkey and your turkey. You used to have like so with a physical permit, you have to have a written note. So the tag has to be attached to the turkey, the physical tag, and then you had to have this note that said you had permission to have the turkey, that even though that's not in your name,
to transport it and stuff. With this, you can take a screenshot of the e-tag and give that to, you know, the person who's transporting the animal so that they have that e-tag permit number. And that kind of helps cover all of those bases. I would probably still write that written permission note if it were me to have somebody else transport my animal, just because, I don't know, it just seems easier if questions get asked. So you'll have the, you know, you just have to have your name and your contact information and the, that permit number written down on a piece of paper. And then it says that that person has permission to transport the animal. But that would just be me. So that is basically it. That's the whole process of using an e-tag. It really wasn't that hard. I liked it for the most part. The big thing I would say for me is that I probably won't use it this deer season if I end up pulling a tag. I haven't done that yet because the results have not come out. But if I do end up pulling a tag, I don't think I'll probably use the e-tag for a deer hunt, just because I don't really want to worry about that thing of keeping my phone charged while I'm out. I just think for me, it'll be a little bit easier to have just a physical tag and attach it. But it was really great for a turkey. It was easy. I'm glad that my harvesting survey is done. It was nice. So, recipe. I am going to share how to make wild turkey stock or broth, depending on which word you want to use. It's really easy. It's one of my favorite things to do with the bones of deer, elk, when I had a moose. I love making homemade stock instead of using chicken or vegetable stock or beef stock from the store. It's my favorite thing. It tastes so fresh and clean and bright compared to the box stuff. I don't know why. And then the other thing I love is you can mix up your flavor profile of the stock, and that's probably my favorite part. So, and it's super easy. So for this turkey stock, what I decided to do was kind of give it a licorice-y ginger flavor. So it's a little bit different than just like your basic like mirepoix base of celery, onions, carrots. So when you do this, you can use the sternum, the ribs, the spine. You could use wing bones. You could use leg bones if you want. I like to use the legs for lots of other stuff, so I didn't use my leg bones in this stock, but I just used the rib cage and like the sternum and the spine. And that was enough for me to make this pretty large pot. I took those things, clean it all out, get all the yucky stuff. Anything that looks yucky, take it off. So, you know, you want to make sure that you've gutted it, got all the heart, liver, blah, blah, blah, all those things out, irregardless. And then anything that you look at it and you're like, ew, that doesn't look so great, take that off too. That's the best advice I have for you when cleaning this kind of stuff up. So scrape all that stuff out, get it all clean. And then I put it on the roasting pan, and I put two onions, slice them in half, and put the oven to 400 degrees, get it really, really hot, slide the onions and the bones that you're using, and let them roast for like 15, 20 minutes, just to kind of release some juices, break some stuff up, get things going. Then in a large pot, while that was going, I put probably about 12 cups of water for this one rib cage. If you have more bones, you can definitely start to do tons and tons of water. I've done, you know, huge pots when I've done elk and deer legs and stuff like that, because there's just so much bone, and then I cooked it down. But so for this, I did about 12 cups of water and put that into a large pot. I added a tablespoon of salt and kind of got that boiling. And then to that, I added about four stalks of celery, just kind of roughly chop them up. Doesn't have to be pretty. I don't even take the skin off of onions when I do this. It's the laziest thing you can do. It's amazing. So chop up, you know, four stalks of celery. I did about four carrots. Same thing. I don't skin them or anything. Just chop them up, throw them in. And then I did four cloves of garlic. Just threw them in. I left the husks on even, because you're going to strain everything. It doesn't matter. And then I did probably a 3-inch piece of ginger, fresh ginger.
and threw that in. And then the thing that I added was fennel root this time. And it, ooh, it worked out so good. It was so delicious smelling while it was cooking. And that's just a bulb of fennel. I chopped that up into some rough pieces. And then I used up the stalk too. So when you buy fennel, it comes in a bulb and then it has kind of like celery looking stalks coming off of it with like little leaves on it. And I threw everything in. It was a smaller bulb. Fennel is quite overwhelming in dishes a lot of times. So I used a small bulb. You don't want to use like a huge bulb. So chopped that up, threw it in. That started boiling. Once those bones and onions were roasted for that 20 minutes, pushed them into the pot too. And then I just kind of let it sit and simmer for an hour, hour and a half. Just kind of watched it until it had, I just watched until the liquid was this kind of burnt orange color is the best way I can describe it. It gets golden and just starts to look appetizing. You can kind of see some of the fats floating on there from the collagen out of the ribs and all that kind of stuff. So I just kind of watched it till then. You could go longer if you want, you know, reduce and really concentrate it. And then you could freeze it in ice cubes if you wanted and add it to pots of water to grow it. I don't know. going from reduced state to like a expanded state. I don't even know what you would call that. But you can do that if you want. I didn't do that this time. I just cooked it for about an hour and a half. And then I poured it into some mason jars. And I just stick it in the freezer because I use it pretty quick. You want to make sure that you don't overfill the jars so that they don't, because they'll expand a little bit when they freeze and then they can crack your jar. So you want to leave a little bit of room for that. If you want to use it right away, it lasts, you know, about 5 days in the fridge. So I ended up with 3 mason jars full, and 2 of them are in the freezer and 1 is in the fridge for use tonight. So I'm going to make up something yummy with that. And that is all I have for this week. If you've done an e-tag, I would really love to hear your experience and your thoughts on it. You could email me at a12gaugegirl, 12 is the number 12, a12gaugegirl, at huntingandcooking.com. You can also just find me there at my website, huntingandcooking.com, and link to the email through there. I'm on Instagram, a12gaugegirl, Facebook, same thing. I share lots of stuff on there all the time, so you can check it out. I will share how to make this stock on the front of the webpage this week. So if you want more information on how to do that, head on over to huntingandcooking.com. Otherwise, happy hunting!

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1: Moab and Grand County are heading into one of the busiest weekends of the spring season, with a strong focus on athletics, community events, and outdoor recreation. At the top of the list are the UHSAA State Track and Field Championships in Provo, where Grand County high school athletes are competing in the 2A division at BYU's Robinson Track. Friday is the major competition day for the smaller classifications, with finals wrapping up Saturday. The Red Devil baseball team continues a strong postseason run in the 2A state playoffs, while the Lady Red Devils softball team recently wrapped up a hard-fought state tournament appearance in Spanish Fork. Around Moab, the C10 Red Rock Retreat rolls into town Saturday, bringing classic GM trucks and raising money for the City of Moab and Grand County Search and Rescue. Climate advocate Bill Barron will stop at the Grand Center Saturday evening during his cycling tour through Utah's national parks. The Desert Duster 2 Lady Best Ball Golf Tournament takes place at the Moab Golf Course, while Barrels for Bucks Barrel Racing returns to the Old Spanish Trail Arena all weekend long. In Hanksville, the North Wash Rendezvous Canyoning Festival continues through Sunday, drawing outdoor adventurers to the North Wash BLM area. In San Juan County, the Boys and Girls Club Golf Tournament takes place at Pinyon Hills, while Friday Night Lights' Gymkhana returns to the Posse Arena in Monticello. Elsewhere across the region, Carbon and Emory County athletes are also competing at the State Track Championships in Provo. Price will host an Armed Forces Day celebration Saturday afternoon, while community volunteers gather for the Carbon Food Bank Garden Planting Project Saturday morning.
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3: Canyon Country. Computer satellite weather. For tonight, mostly clear skies and a low of 52. Tomorrow, sunny and bright with a high of 86. Tomorrow night, clear with a low of 55. On Monday, sunny skies with a high of 94. Monday night, clear with a low of 62. And on Tuesday, sunny and hot with a high of 98 degrees. And Tuesday night, mostly clear with a low of 66. I'm J.D. Allison.
4: Hey there, this is Bubba Bartosz. I want to let you know that I host the Canyon Country Evening Drive Monday through Friday here on KCYN from 3 to 6 p.m. Tune in and have some fun with me. Hey, you might even lose some weight.
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7: It's time for KCYN's Moab Outdoor Report, your weekend launch update for Canyon Country. Southern Utah heads into the weekend with warm daytime temperatures, mostly dry skies, and increasing afternoon wind across the Moab region. Highs are expected near the upper 70s and low 80s, with possible thundershowers Sunday night and into Monday morning. At Arches National Park and Canyonlands National Park, visitation remains heavy heading into the weekend. Parking congestion is expected early at Delicate Arch, Devil's Garden, Mesa Arch, and Island in the Sky Overlooks. Rangers continue encouraging visitors to begin hikes early and carry additional water due to dry desert conditions. On the Colorado River, runoff conditions continue changing rapidly. Flows through Westwater Canyon and downstream sections toward Cataract Canyon are colder, faster, and more technical than earlier this spring. Afternoon snowmelt periods continue producing stronger current conditions. The Green River is also rising gradually with spring runoff. Boaters and paddle groups should expect shifting sandbars, stronger current, and colder water temperatures throughout the system. Dead Horse Point, Goblin Valley, and surrounding BLM recreation corridors are seeing strong spring traffic heading into the weekend. Campgrounds around Moab are filling quickly, including many dispersed camping corridors managed by the BLM. At Northern Lake Powell, boaters should continue monitoring launch ramp and marina conditions as reservoir levels remain historically low. Bullfrog and Halls Crossing operations continue, though changing water levels may affect access. Highlighting this weekend's activity, hiking, mountain biking, and river running. Early starts remain the best strategy before afternoon heat and wind develop across exposed terrain. Carry extra water, monitor local forecasts, and always practice leave no trace principles. I'm Ferdy Pacheco, your local guide on KCYN. 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
8: 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If you have been to Jackass Joe's, have you really been to Moab?

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2: Highway 191, one of the most beautiful stretches of road in the Southwest. It winds through red rock canyons, desert skies, and the gateway to places we all love. Arches, canyonlands, home. But over the past 10 years, this highway has also taken something from us. Mothers, fathers, sons, daughters, friends, neighbors. Lives changed forever in a moment that could never be taken back. Highway 191 has no shoulders in many places. Sharp curves, steep hills, heavy truck traffic, and during the summer months, thousands of visitors unfamiliar with the road, all sharing the same narrow ribbon of pavement. Today, KCYN pauses to remember those who never made it home, to honor the families who carry that loss every day, and to remind every one of us behind the wheel, slow down, pay attention, give each other space, arrive alive, because no view, no schedule, no destination is worth a life. From all of us at KCYN, 97.1 FM, this tribute is for those we've lost and for those still traveling. Highway 191 today.

0: Hello, everyone. I'm Scott from Red Rock GMC. I'm a truck, obviously. Specifically, I'm a GMC Sierra 1500. I work hard, but I play harder. Camping, dirt bikes, jet skis, you name it. I can tow a ton. Actually, 6 tons. I also like cameras. I've got 14 of them. I know that's a lot, but it really helps with parking lots and maneuvering tight spaces.
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2: My horse is getting tired, Clayton.
3: Mine too, Slim. 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
2: Hey, I don't wanna eat no jackass.
3: No, you dumb klutz. It's not made from jackass. It's just called Jackass Jerky. They got all kinds made from beef, elk, venison, chicken, and heaping bunch of other kinds.
2: Where is this place, Clayton?
3: Jackass Joe's is just off of I-70 and Highway 191 in Utah, at the Arches National Park and Moab Exit, Exit 182.
2: Well, shoot! We ain't got far to ride on these horses then. Are you sure there's no jackass meat in Jackass Joe's jerky?
3: I'm sure, Slim. Giddy up.
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1: Moab and Grand County are heading into one of the busiest weekends of the spring season, with a strong focus on athletics, community events, and outdoor recreation. At the top of the list are the UHSAA State Track and Field Championships in Provo, where Grand County high school athletes are competing in the 2A division at BYU's Robinson Track. Friday is the major competition day for the smaller classifications, with finals wrapping up Saturday. The Red Devil baseball team continues a strong postseason run in the 2A state playoffs, while the Lady Red Devils softball team recently wrapped up a hard-fought state tournament appearance in Spanish Fork. Around Moab, the C10 Red Rock Retreat rolls into town Saturday, bringing classic GM trucks and raising money for the City of Moab and Grand County Search and Rescue. Climate advocate Bill Barron will stop at the Grand Center Saturday evening during his cycling tour through Utah's national parks. The Desert Duster 2 Lady Best Ball Golf Tournament takes place at the Moab Golf Course, while Barrels for Bucks Barrel Racing returns to the Old Spanish Trail Arena all weekend long. In Hanksville, the North Wash Rendezvous Canyoning Festival continues through Sunday, drawing outdoor adventurers to the North Wash BLM area. In San Juan County, the Boys and Girls Club Golf Tournament takes place at Pinyon Hills, while Friday Night Lights' Gymkhana returns to the Posse Arena in Monticello. Elsewhere across the region, Carbon and Emory County athletes are also competing at the State Track Championships in Provo. Price will host an Armed Forces Day celebration Saturday afternoon, while community volunteers gather for the Carbon Food Bank Garden Planting Project Saturday morning.
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3: It's time for KCYN's Moab Outdoor Report, your weekend launch update for Canyon Country. Southern Utah heads into the weekend with warm daytime temperatures, mostly dry skies, and increasing afternoon wind across the Moab region. Highs are expected near the upper 70s and low 80s, with possible thundershowers Sunday night and into Monday morning. At Arches National Park and Canyonlands National Park, visitation remains heavy heading into the weekend. Parking congestion is expected early at Delicate Arch, Devil's Garden, Mesa Arch, and Island in the Sky Overlooks. Rangers continue encouraging visitors to begin hikes early and carry additional water due to dry desert conditions. On the Colorado River, runoff conditions continue changing rapidly. Flows through Westwater Canyon and downstream sections toward Cataract Canyon are colder, faster, and more technical than earlier this spring. Afternoon snowmelt periods continue producing stronger current conditions. The Green River is also rising gradually with spring runoff. Boaters and paddle groups should expect shifting sandbars, stronger current, and colder water temperatures throughout the system. Dead Horse Point, Goblin Valley, and surrounding BLM recreation corridors are seeing strong spring traffic heading into the weekend. Campgrounds around Moab are filling quickly, including many dispersed camping corridors managed by the BLM. At Northern Lake Powell, boaters should continue monitoring launch ramp and marina conditions as reservoir levels remain historically low. Bullfrog and Halls Crossing operations continue, though changing water levels may affect access. Highlighting this weekend's activity, hiking, mountain biking, and river running. Early starts remain the best strategy before afternoon heat and wind develop across exposed terrain. Carry extra water, monitor local forecasts, and always practice leave no trace principles. I'm Ferdy Pacheco, your local guide on KCYN. 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
2: 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Highway 191 runs through one of the most beautiful landscapes in the world. Towering red rock cliffs, wide desert skies, and views that make people want to slow down and take it all in. And that's exactly the problem. Every year, accidents happen on Highway 191 because drivers are looking at the scenery instead of the road ahead. This highway has long stretches with no shoulders, heavy traffic, and very little room for mistakes. In recent years, members of our community have lost their lives here. So if you're visiting Moab, we're glad you came. Take pictures, enjoy the views, but please do it safely. Keep your eyes on the road, give yourself extra time, and only pass when it's absolutely safe to do so. Because the most important view of all is the road in front of you. 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
1: What's up, Grand County? This is your Class of 2026 Senior Class Secretary, Emma Fraser, here with...
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1: And we want to give a grand congratulations to the Grand County High School Class of 2026, including, but not limited to, Peyton Adams, Amalia Alvarez-Lopez, Violet Begay, Emmett Black, low-key a 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Charlie and Cody Carter, Sandy Carvajal, Narenli Garcia, Dennis Cervantes, Jacob Hopper, Maya Chavez, Ellie Klang, Blake Thomas Coleman, shout out to that guy, hope you got a 5 on your AP Calc test, bud, Davian Crow, Grady Dawson, Evelyn Delgado, Alex Dominguez, Jersey Dowd, Talon Downard, your 2026 salutatorian, Hannah Fisher, Chloe Franzen, your 2026 valedictorian, Emma Fraser, Owen Garfield, Macy Halls, Daisy Hahn, your 2026 senior class vice president, Clara Harms, Tatum Hill, Hunter Hirigoyen, Cassie Holter, Ada Holyoke, your 2026 senior class president, James Holyoke, Braden Hughes, Edgar Izquierdo Peralta, Ari Jacobs, Maya Jacobs, another set of twins in the class, 2026, the year of duplicates, what can I say? Charles Johnson, Elliot Johnson Trim, your 2026 student body president, Hunter Jones, Nash Jones, Josh Kelly, Mia Kimmerly, Kinsey Larson, Brooklyn Lawley, Angelise Lemus Lemus, she's really smart, guys. Hope she got a 5 on her AP Calc test, too. Alexa Maldonado, Dakota Mannheimer, Maximo Manuel Martinez, and handing it now over to Braxton Martinez.
2: Leilani Michaud, Iris Mason, Jake Mason, Paya Mon, Kylan McCandless, Kimber McCandless, Colin McFarland, Macy McKay, Kaylee Metter, Lania Medina Rubio, Andre Moore, Holden Moore, Oliver Moss, welcome back. 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Simons, Isabella Skidmore, Ellis Sliding, Daniel Smith, you better not be late to graduation, Daniel, Tyler Stott, Izzy Taylor, Kaylee Thurman, Alana Torres, Sherlandra Shinigini, Steven Tyler Julius Twitchell, Pearson Fox, hope you got a 5 on your AP Calc test, bud. Canton Van Arstal, also a G. Alyssa Van Winkle, Michael Vigil, Juliana Vizquera Marquez, Kaylin Warham, Van Westbrook, Jade Whipple, Colton Williams, Zoe Wilson, Jack Wolf, Landon Young, Diego Zapira Morales. This is your 2026 graduating class. Congratulations, guys. We're done.
3: Graduation is May 28th at 8 p.m.
4: Every morning at the mine, you could see him arrive. He stood 6'6" and weighed 245, kind of broad at the shoulder and narrow at the hip. And everybody

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He didn't say much, he kind of quiet and shy. And if you spoke at all, you just said hi to Big John. Somebody said he came from New Orleans, where he got in a fight over a Cajun queen, and a crashing blow from a huge right hand sent a Louisiana fella to the promised land.

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Through the dust and the smoke of this man-made hell walked a giant of a man that the miners knew well, grabbed a sagging timber and gave out with a groan.

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Now there's only one left down there to save Big John. With Jackson timbers, they started back down. Then came that rumble way down in the ground, and the smoke and gas belched out of that mine. Everybody knew it was

Now, they never reopened that worthless pit. They just placed a marble stand in front of it. These few words are written on that stand. At the bottom of this mine lies a big, big man. Big

This is a special news alert. Aliens have been sighted at Jackass Joe's in Crescent Junction, Utah. Several green lizard-looking aliens have been seen extracting Jackass Joe's jerky and loading the delicious jerky into some sort of oval-shaped spacecraft. They are gathering a huge assortment of jerky. We have interrupted this program to suggest, in order to obtain Jackass Joe's jerky, proceed to the junction of Highway 191 and I-70 in Crescent Junction ASAP. Before they get it all,

0: From the KCYN and KCPX newsroom, this is the news from Moab in southeastern Utah.
1: Moab and Grand County are heading into one of the busiest weekends of the spring season, with a strong focus on athletics, community events, and outdoor recreation. At the top of the list are the UHSAA State Track and Field Championships in Provo, where Grand County high school athletes are competing in the 2A division at BYU's Robinson Track. Friday is the major competition day for the smaller classifications, with finals wrapping up Saturday. The Red Devil baseball team continues a strong postseason run in the 2A state playoffs, while the Lady Red Devils softball team recently wrapped up a hard-fought state tournament appearance in Spanish Fork. Around Moab, the C10 Red Rock Retreat rolls into town Saturday, bringing classic GM trucks and raising money for the City of Moab and Grand County Search and Rescue. Climate advocate Bill Barron will stop at the Grand Center Saturday evening during his cycling tour through Utah's national parks. The Desert Duster 2 Lady Best Ball Golf Tournament takes place at the Moab Golf Course, while Barrels for Bucks Barrel Racing returns to the Old Spanish Trail Arena all weekend long. In Hanksville, the North Wash Rendezvous Canyoning Festival continues through Sunday, drawing outdoor adventurers to the North Wash BLM area. In San Juan County, the Boys and Girls Club Golf Tournament takes place at Pinyon Hills, while Friday Night Lights Gymkhana returns to the Posse Arena in Monticello. Elsewhere across the region, Carbon and Emory County athletes are also competing at the State Track Championships in Provo. Price will host an Armed Forces Day celebration Saturday afternoon, while community volunteers gather for the Carbon Food Bank Garden Planting Project Saturday morning.
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3: Canyon Country. Computer satellite weather. For tonight, mostly clear skies and a low of 52. Tomorrow, sunny and bright with a high of 86. Tomorrow night, clear with a low of 55. On Monday, sunny skies with a high of 94. Monday night, clear with a low of 62. And on Tuesday, sunny and hot with a high of 98 degrees. And Tuesday night, mostly clear with a low of 66. I'm J.D. Allison.
4: 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Live streaming, jobs, weather, and park and river conditions all right here.

0: skies and increasing afternoon wind across the Moab region. Highs are expected near the upper 70s and low 80s, with possible thundershowers Sunday night and into Monday morning. At Arches National Park and Canyonlands National Park, visitation remains heavy heading into the weekend. Parking congestion is expected early at Delicate Arch, Devil's Garden, Mesa Arch, and Island in the Sky Overlooks. Rangers continue encouraging visitors to begin hikes early and carry additional water due to dry desert conditions. On the Colorado River, runoff conditions continue changing rapidly. Flows through Westwater Canyon and downstream sections toward Cataract Canyon are colder, faster, and more technical than earlier this spring. Afternoon snowmelt periods continue producing stronger current conditions. The Green River is also rising gradually with spring runoff. Boaters and paddle groups should expect shifting sandbars, stronger current, and colder water temperatures throughout the system. Dead Horse Point, Goblin Valley, and surrounding BLM recreation corridors are seeing strong spring traffic heading into the weekend. Campgrounds around Moab are filling quickly, including many dispersed camping corridors managed by the BLM. At Northern Lake Powell, boaters should continue monitoring launch ramp and marina conditions as reservoir levels remain historically low. Bullfrog and Halls Crossing operations continue, though changing water levels may affect access. Highlighting this weekend's activity, hiking, mountain biking, and river running. Early starts remain the best strategy before afternoon heat and wind develop across exposed terrain. Carry extra water, monitor local forecasts, and always practice leave no trace principles. I'm Ferdy Pacheco, your local guide on KCYN. 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
1: 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If you have been to Jackass Joe's, have you really been to Moab?

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1: 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More information and sign-up sheets are available from Grand County High School. I would also like to take this time to thank our partners for the graduation party. 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
2: 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People come from all over the world to see the beauty of southeastern Utah, and one of the most breathtaking drives anywhere is right here, Highway 191 through Moab. But this road demands your attention. There are long stretches with no shoulders, tight lanes, and heavy traffic from locals, visitors, trucks, and recreation vehicles. Every year, serious accidents happen here, and sadly, members of our community have lost their lives. Many of those crashes have something in common. Drivers looking at the scenery instead of the road. Drivers trying to pass because they're in a hurry. Drivers forgetting that the vehicle ahead may slow down suddenly. If you're visiting Moab, we're glad you're here. We hope you enjoy the incredible beauty of our area. But please remember, this road is not a racetrack. Slow down, stay alert. And if you're behind someone going a little slower, take a deep breath and be patient. Because arriving a minute later is always better than not arriving at all. From your friends at KCYN 97.1 FM, let's work together to keep Highway 191 safe.

0: And the saga continues in the quest to acquire the best jerky on planet Earth.
1: Dang! We have arrived at Jackass Joe's, just off I-70 and exit 182 in Crescent Junction, Utah. Time for you to disembark the spaceship and acquire some of the world's best jerky.
2: But people in Utah can legally carry guns.
1: So what, Tang?
2: Well, when they see a green alien running through the parking lot, they are going to open fire.
1: I guess you're right. Let's depart immediately and figure out a new plan.
2: Evie, I wanted some of that Jackass Joe's UFO jerky.
1: Maybe next flight.

It's late at night, and we're all alone, baby. But just the music of the radio, and the soft rain falling outside. Nobody's coming, and no one's gonna telephone. Just me.

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1: Moab and Grand County are heading into one of the busiest weekends of the spring season, with a strong focus on athletics, community events, and outdoor recreation. At the top of the list are the UHSAA State Track and Field Championships in Provo, where Grand County high school athletes are competing in the 2A division at BYU's Robinson Track. Friday is the major competition day for the smaller classifications, with finals wrapping up Saturday. The Red Devil baseball team continues a strong postseason run in the 2A state playoffs, while the Lady Red Devils softball team recently wrapped up a hard-fought state tournament appearance in Spanish Fork. Around Moab, the C10 Red Rock Retreat rolls into town Saturday, bringing classic GM trucks and raising money for the City of Moab and Grand County Search and Rescue. Climate advocate Bill Barron will stop at the Grand Center Saturday evening during his cycling tour through Utah's national parks. The Desert Duster 2 Lady Best Ball Golf Tournament takes place at the Moab Golf Course, while Barrels for Bucks Barrel Racing returns to the Old Spanish Trail Arena all weekend long. In Hanksville, the North Wash Rendezvous Canyoning Festival continues through Sunday, drawing outdoor adventurers to the North Wash BLM area. In San Juan County, the Boys and Girls Club Golf Tournament takes place at Pinyon Hills, while Friday Night Lights Gymkhana returns to the Posse Arena in Monticello. Elsewhere across the region, Carbon and Emory County athletes are also competing at the State Track Championships in Provo. Price will host an Armed Forces Day celebration Saturday afternoon, while community volunteers gather for the Carbon Food Bank Garden Planting Project Saturday morning.
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3: Canyon Country. Computer satellite weather. For tonight, mostly clear skies and a low of 52. Tomorrow, sunny and bright with a high of 86. Tomorrow night, clear with a low of 55. On Monday, sunny skies with a high of 94. Monday night, clear with a low of 62. And on Tuesday, sunny and hot with a high of 98 degrees. And Tuesday night, mostly clear with a low of 66. I'm J.D. Allison.
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6: It's time for KCYN's Moab Outdoor Report, your weekend launch update for Canyon Country. Southern Utah heads into the weekend with warm daytime temperatures, mostly dry skies,

0: Sections toward Cataract Canyon are colder, faster, and more technical than earlier this spring. Afternoon snowmelt periods continue producing stronger current conditions. The Green River is also rising gradually with spring runoff. Boaters and paddle groups should expect shifting sandbars, stronger current, and colder water temperatures throughout the system. Dead Horse Point, Goblin Valley, and surrounding BLM recreation corridors are seeing strong spring traffic heading into the weekend. Campgrounds around Moab are filling quickly, including many dispersed camping corridors managed by the BLM. At Northern Lake Powell, boaters should continue monitoring launch ramp and marina conditions as reservoir levels remain historically low. Bullfrog and Halls Crossing operations continue, though changing water levels may affect access. Highlighting this weekend's activity, hiking, mountain biking, and river running. Early starts remain the best strategy before afternoon heat and wind develop across exposed terrain. Carry extra water, monitor local forecasts, and always practice leave no trace principles. I'm Ferdy Pacheco, your local guide on KCYN. 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
1: This is your Outdoor Report brought to you by Jackass Joe's at Crescent Junction. If you have been to Jackass Joe's, have you really been to Moab?

0: destination has been reached.
1: Jackass Joe's is in Crescent Junction, Utah.
0: Deploy all landing procedures and prepare to enter Jackass Joe's.
2: By the looks of this facility, we may have been preceded by other aliens.
1: Commanders, are we certain Jackass Joe's will accept interstellar Bitcoin as a form of payment for their delicious assortment of jerky?
0: Well, we are in Crescent Junction, Utah, at the intersection of Highway 191 and IH-70, USA, and Bitcoin is accepted in Utah.
2: Let's ask this human employee.
3: Sorry, little lizards. We only accept greenbacks and credit cards here at Jackass Joe's.
4: 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Yes, but

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1: Moab and Grand County are heading into one of the busiest weekends of the spring season, with a strong focus on athletics, community events, and outdoor recreation. At the top of the list are the UHSAA State Track and Field Championships in Provo, where Grand County high school athletes are competing in the 2A division at BYU's Robinson Track. Friday is the major competition day for the smaller classifications, with finals wrapping up Saturday. The Red Devil baseball team continues a strong postseason run in the 2A state playoffs, while the Lady Red Devils softball team recently wrapped up a hard-fought state tournament appearance in Spanish Fork. Around Moab, the C10 Red Rock Retreat rolls into town Saturday, bringing classic GM trucks and raising money for the City of Moab and Grand County Search and Rescue. Climate advocate Bill Barron will stop at the Grand Center Saturday evening during his cycling tour through Utah's national parks. The Desert Duster 2 Lady Best Ball Golf Tournament takes place at the Moab Golf Course, while Barrels for Bucks Barrel Racing returns to the Old Spanish Trail Arena all weekend long. In Hanksville, the North Wash Rendezvous Canyoning Festival continues through Sunday, drawing outdoor adventurers to the North Wash BLM area. In San Juan County, the Boys and Girls Club Golf Tournament takes place at Pinyon Hills, while Friday Night Lights' Gymkhana returns to the Posse Arena in Monticello. Elsewhere across the region, Carbon and Emory County athletes are also competing at the State Track Championships in Provo. Price will host an Armed Forces Day celebration Saturday afternoon, while community volunteers gather for the Carbon Food Bank Garden Planting Project Saturday morning.
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3: Canyon Country. Computer satellite weather. For tonight, mostly clear skies and a low of 52. Tomorrow, sunny and bright with a high of 86. Tomorrow night, clear with a low of 55. On Monday, sunny skies with a high of 94. Monday night, clear with a low of 62. And on Tuesday, sunny and hot with a high of 98 degrees. And Tuesday night, mostly clear with a low of 66. I'm J.D. Allison.
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5: Hey, Slim, what you eating?
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5: Coyotes are loud tonight.
6: They sure are, Clayton.
7: Dang! That shooting star just landed near the horses.
6: Look at there! Two green lizards are coming this way.
8: Earthlings, we are trying to locate Jackass Joe.
7: Well, I'll be damned.
9: Yes, we are searching for Jackass Joe's UFO jerky in Crescent Junction, Utah.
8: Yes, at the junction of I-70 and Highway 191, exit 182.
7: Well, you two horny toads are a few miles away.
6: Yeah, we are a few miles outside of Green River, Utah.
9: Well, this looks eerily like Mars to me.
6: Don't worry, that there jerky has no jackass in it.
7: Oh, Slim.
10: It's time for KCYN's Moab Outdoor Report, your weekend launch update for Canyon Country. Southern Utah heads into the weekend with warm daytime temperatures, mostly dry skies, and increasing afternoon wind across the Moab region. Highs are expected near the upper 70s and low 80s, with possible thundershowers Sunday night and into Monday morning. At Arches National Park and Canyonlands National Park, visitation remains heavy heading into the weekend. Parking congestion is expected early at Delicate Arch, Devil's Garden, Mesa Arch, and Island in the Sky Overlooks. Rangers continue encouraging visitors to begin hikes early and carry additional water due to dry desert conditions. On the Colorado River, runoff conditions continue changing rapidly. Flows through Westwater Canyon.

0: At Northern Lake Powell, boaters should continue monitoring launch ramp and marina conditions as reservoir levels remain historically low. Bullfrog and Halls Crossing operations continue, though changing water levels may affect access. Highlighting this weekend's activity, hiking, mountain biking, and river running. Early starts remain the best strategy before afternoon heat and wind develop across exposed terrain. Carry extra water, monitor local forecasts, and always practice leave no trace principles. 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

left home when I was three, and he didn't leave much to Ma and me. Just this old guitar and an empty bottle of booze. 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
2: Moab and Grand County are heading into one of the busiest weekends of the spring season, with a strong focus on athletics, community events, and outdoor recreation. At the top of the list are the UHSAA State Track and Field Championships in Provo, where Grand County high school athletes are competing in the 2A division at BYU's Robinson Track. Friday is the major competition day for the smaller classifications, with finals wrapping up Saturday. The Red Devil baseball team continues a strong postseason run in the 2A state playoffs, while the Lady Red Devils softball team recently wrapped up a hard-fought state tournament appearance in Spanish Fork. Around Moab, the C10 Red Rock Retreat rolls into town Saturday, bringing classic GM trucks and raising money for the City of Moab and Grand County Search and Rescue. Climate advocate Bill Barron will stop at the Grand Center Saturday evening during his cycling tour through Utah's national parks. The Desert Duster 2 Lady Best Ball Golf Tournament takes place at the Moab Golf Course, while Barrels for Bucks Barrel Racing returns to the Old Spanish Trail Arena all weekend long. In Hanksville, the North Wash Rendezvous Canyoning Festival continues through Sunday, drawing outdoor adventurers to the North Wash BLM area. In San Juan County, the Boys and Girls Club Golf Tournament takes place at Pinyon Hills, while Friday Night Lights' Gymkhana returns to the Posse Arena in Monticello. Elsewhere across the region, Carbon and Emory County athletes are also competing at the State Track Championships in Provo. Price will host an Armed Forces Day celebration Saturday afternoon, while community volunteers gather for the Carbon Food Bank Garden Planting Project Saturday morning.
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4: Canyon Country Computer Satellite Weather. As we head into the day, we'll have partially sunny skies and there will be a fair chance of showers and thunderstorms. Our high is going to be near 82 degrees. Winds will be out of the west-southwest 10 to 15 miles per hour. Sunday night, we are going to have showers and thunderstorms and the low is going to be down to around 45. Monday, mostly cloudy skies with a good chance of showers and thunderstorms and a high near 63. I'm Keith Maloney.
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5: It's time for KCYN's Moab Outdoor Report, your weekend launch update for Canyon Country. Southern Utah heads into the weekend with warm daytime temperatures, mostly dry skies, and increasing afternoon wind across the Moab region. Highs are expected near the upper 70s and low 80s, with possible thunder showers Sunday night and into Monday morning. At Arches National Park and Canyonlands National Park, visitation remains heavy heading into the weekend. Parking congestion is expected early at Delicate Arch, Devil's Garden, Mesa Arch, and Island in the Sky Overlooks. Rangers continue encouraging visitors to begin hikes early and carry additional water due to dry desert conditions. On the Colorado River, runoff conditions continue changing rapidly. Flows through Westwater Canyon and downstream sections toward Cataract Canyon are colder, faster, and more technical than earlier this spring. Afternoon snowmelt periods continue producing stronger current conditions. The Green River is also rising gradually with spring runoff. Boaters and paddle groups should expect shifting sandbars, stronger current, and colder water temperatures throughout the system. Dead Horse Point, Goblin Valley, and surrounding BLM recreation corridors are seeing strong spring traffic heading into the weekend. Campgrounds around Moab are filling quickly, including many dispersed camping corridors managed by the BLM. At Northern Lake Powell, boaters should continue monitoring launch ramp and marina conditions as reservoir levels remain historically low. Bullfrog and Halls Crossing operations continue, though changing water levels may affect access. Highlighting this weekend's activity, hiking, mountain biking, and river running. Early starts remain the best strategy before afternoon heat and wind develop across exposed terrain. Carry extra water, monitor local forecasts, and always practice leave no trace principles. I'm Ferdy Pacheco, your local guide on KCYN. 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
6: This is your Outdoor Report brought to you by Jackass Joe's at Crescent Junction. If you have been to Jackass Joe's, have you really been to Moab?

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Highway 191 is one of the most beautiful drives in America. Towering red rock cliffs, wide open skies, and views that stop people in their tracks. But for the people who live here, Highway 191 isn't just a scenic highway. It's our way to work, our way home, and the road our families travel every day. Over the past few years, members of our community have lost their lives on this road. Some were neighbors, some were friends, some were people just passing through. Many accidents happen because drivers are distracted by the incredible scenery around Moab. Others happen when someone gets impatient and tries to pass on a narrow stretch of highway. Remember, Highway 191 has long stretches with no shoulders. There isn't much room for mistakes, so if you're traveling through our area, we ask one simple thing. Please slow down. Take in the beauty safely. Keep your eyes on the road, and only pass when it's truly safe and necessary. A few seconds of patience could save a life. 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

That's Jordan Davis with Bar None. I'm Rich Krieger. And coming up, Eric Church uses his guitar to deliver a powerful commencement address. Right now, here's Tyler Hubbard.

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0: That's Parmalee with Gonna Love You. Right before that, Tucker Wetmore. I'm Rich Krieger. Coming up, hand sanitizer. You know, you can use it for more things than just washing your hands. 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Also, Morgan Wallen.
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0: That's Morgan Wallen with Don't We. I'm Rich Krieger. And if you're planning a road trip next weekend for Memorial Day, make sure you pack some hand sanitizer, and not for the reason that you think. If a bumpy ride leaves your stomach feeling kind of queasy, take a whiff of hand sanitizer. A study suggests it may relieve nausea better than prescription anti-nausea drugs. Coming up, Luke Combs, also Chris Jansen.
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0: That's Chris Jansen with Me and a Beer. I'm Rich Krieger. Another hour's worth of great country music is on the way. We'll kick it off with Megan Maroney and Beautiful Things next.
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2: Moab and Grand County are heading into one of the busiest weekends of the spring season, with a strong focus on athletics, community events, and outdoor recreation. At the top of the list are the UHSAA State Track and Field Championships in Provo, where Grand County high school athletes are competing in the 2A division at BYU's Robinson Track. Friday is the major competition day for the smaller classifications, with finals wrapping up Saturday. The Red Devil baseball team continues a strong postseason run in the 2A state playoffs, while the Lady Red Devils softball team recently wrapped up a hard-fought state tournament appearance in Spanish Fork. Around Moab, the C10 Red Rock Retreat rolls into town Saturday, bringing classic GM trucks and raising money for the City of Moab and Grand County Search and Rescue. Climate advocate Bill Barron will stop at the Grand Center Saturday evening during his cycling tour through Utah's national parks. The Desert Duster 2 Lady Best Ball Golf Tournament takes place at the Moab Golf Course, while Barrels for Bucks Barrel Racing returns to the Old Spanish Trail Arena all weekend long. In Hanksville, the North Wash Rendezvous Canyoning Festival continues through Sunday, drawing outdoor adventurers to the North Wash BLM area. In San Juan County, the Boys and Girls Club Golf Tournament takes place at Pinyon Hills, while Friday Night Lights' Gymkhana returns to the Posse Arena in Monticello. Elsewhere across the region, Carbon and Emory County athletes are also competing at the State Track Championships in Provo. Price will host an Armed Forces Day celebration Saturday afternoon, while community volunteers gather for the Carbon Food Bank Garden Planting Project Saturday morning.
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4: Canyon Country Computer Satellite Weather. As we head into the day, we'll have partially sunny skies and there will be a fair chance of showers and thunderstorms. Our high is going to be near 82 degrees. Winds will be out of the west-southwest 10 to 15 miles per hour. Sunday night, we are going to have showers and thunderstorms and the low is going to be down to around 45. Monday, mostly cloudy skies with a good chance of showers and thunderstorms and a high near 63. I'm Keith Maloney.
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6: It's time for KCYN's Moab Outdoor Report, your weekend launch update for Canyon Country. Southern Utah heads into the weekend with warm daytime temperatures, mostly dry skies, and increasing afternoon wind across the Moab region. Highs are expected near the upper 70s and low 80s, with possible thundershowers Sunday night and into Monday morning. At Arches National Park and Canyonlands National Park, visitation remains heavy heading into the weekend. Parking congestion is expected early at Delicate Arch, Devil's Garden, Mesa Arch, and Island in the Sky Overlooks. Rangers continue encouraging visitors to begin hikes early and carry additional water due to dry desert conditions. On the Colorado River, runoff conditions continue changing rapidly. Flows through Westwater Canyon and downstream sections toward Cataract Canyon are colder, faster, and more technical than earlier this spring. Afternoon snowmelt periods continue producing stronger current conditions. The Green River is also rising gradually with spring runoff. Boaters and paddle groups should expect shifting sandbars, stronger current, and colder water temperatures throughout the system. Dead Horse Point, Goblin Valley, and surrounding BLM recreation corridors are seeing strong spring traffic heading into the weekend. Campgrounds around Moab are filling quickly, including many dispersed camping corridors managed by the BLM. At Northern Lake Powell, boaters should continue monitoring launch ramp and marina conditions as reservoir levels remain historically low. Bullfrog and Halls Crossing operations continue, though changing water levels may affect access. Highlighting this weekend's activity, hiking, mountain biking, and river running. Early starts remain the best strategy before afternoon heat and wind develop across exposed terrain. Carry extra water, monitor local forecasts, and always practice leave no trace principles. I'm Ferdy Pacheco, your local guide on KCYN. 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
0: If you have been to Jackass Joe's, have you really been to Moab?
7: Highway 191. One of the most beautiful stretches of road in the Southwest. It winds through red rock canyons, desert skies, and the gateway to places we all love. Arches, canyonlands, home. But over the past 10 years, this highway has also taken something from us. Mothers, fathers, sons, daughters, friends, neighbors. Lives changed forever in a moment that could never be taken back. Highway 191 has no shoulders in many places. Sharp curves, steep hills, heavy truck traffic. And during the summer months, thousands of visitors unfamiliar with the road, all sharing the same narrow ribbon of pavement. Today, KCYN pauses to remember those who never made it home, to honor the families who carry that loss every day, and to remind every one of us behind the wheel, slow down, pay attention, give each other space, arrive alive, because no view, no schedule, no destination is worth a life. From all of us at KCYN, 97.1 FM, this tribute is for those we've lost and for those still traveling. Highway 191 today.

That's Hella Langley with Be Her. I'm Rich Krieger. Coming up, if you missed it, Lainey Wilson is married. Right now, here's Jason Aldean.

0: That's Vincent Mason with Wish You Well. I'm Rich Krieger. And just in case you missed it, Lainey Wilson and Duck Hodges said, I do. They got married last Sunday, May 10th, at the Ruskin in Dixon, Tennessee. The reception itself, inside a cave. Since she's from Louisiana, she added a little Cajun flair. There was a 12-piece jazz band there called Rebirth. Also, a Cajun meal from the chefs at her bar, Bell Bottoms Up. And her wedding dress, it had Japanese cherry blossoms all around the neckline. She said, quote, the cherry blossom represents living in the moment, and that's exactly what they did. Coming up, we've got music from Justin Moore.
1: It's true, we do like to take the high road. However, we still got some friends in low places.
2: I got friends in low places.
1: Heck, we play country music for everybody.
3: The U.S. Treasury quietly released its official financial report for 2025. It appears by its own numbers, the U.S. government seems insolvent. 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Add it all up, and it looks like the U.S. owes more than $130 trillion it doesn't have. 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

0: That's Alexandra Kay with her song Straight for the Heart. Justin Moore, right before that, I'm Rich Krieger. And coming up, at what age are puppies at their cutest? Also, we'll hear from Riley Green.
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4: 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More information and sign-up sheets are available from Grand County High School. I would also like to take this time to thank our partners for the graduation party. 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

0: That's Josh Ross with Hate How You Look. Right before that, Luke Combs. I'm Rich Krieger. Another hour's worth of great country music is on the way. Going to kick it off with the recently married Lainey Wilson.
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1: Moab and Grand County are heading into one of the busiest weekends of the spring season, with a strong focus on athletics, community events, and outdoor recreation. At the top of the list are the UHSAA State Track and Field Championships in Provo, where Grand County high school athletes are competing in the 2A division at BYU's Robinson Track. Friday is the major competition day for the smaller classifications, with finals wrapping up Saturday. The Red Devil baseball team continues a strong postseason run in the 2A state playoffs, while the Lady Red Devils softball team recently wrapped up a hard-fought state tournament appearance in Spanish Fork. Around Moab, the C10 Red Rock Retreat rolls into town Saturday, bringing classic GM trucks and raising money for the City of Moab and Grand County Search and Rescue. Climate advocate Bill Barron will stop at the Grand Center Saturday evening during his cycling tour through Utah's national parks. The Desert Duster 2 Lady Best Ball Golf Tournament takes place at the Moab Golf Course, while Barrels for Bucks Barrel Racing returns to the Old Spanish Trail Arena all weekend long. In Hanksville, the North Wash Rendezvous Canyoning Festival continues through Sunday, drawing outdoor adventurers to the North Wash BLM area. In San Juan County, the Boys and Girls Club Golf Tournament takes place at Pinyon Hills, while Friday Night Lights' Gymkhana returns to the Posse Arena in Monticello. Elsewhere across the region, Carbon and Emory County athletes are also competing at the State Track Championships in Provo. Price will host an Armed Forces Day celebration Saturday afternoon, while community volunteers gather for the Carbon Food Bank Garden Planting Project Saturday morning.
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3: Canyon Country Computer Satellite Weather. As we head into the day, we'll have partially sunny skies and there will be a fair chance of showers and thunderstorms. Our high is going to be near 82 degrees. Winds will be out of the west-southwest 10 to 15 miles per hour. Sunday night, we are going to have showers and thunderstorms, and the low is going to be down to around 45. Monday, mostly cloudy skies with a good chance of showers and thunderstorms and a high near 63. I'm Keith Maloney.
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4: It's time for KCYN's Moab Outdoor Report, your weekend launch update for Canyon Country. Southern Utah heads into the weekend with warm daytime temperatures, mostly dry skies, and increasing afternoon wind across the Moab region. Highs are expected near the upper 70s and low 80s, with possible thundershowers Sunday night and into Monday morning. At Arches National Park and Canyonlands National Park, visitation remains heavy heading into the weekend. Parking congestion is expected early at Delicate Arch, Devil's Garden, Mesa Arch, and Island in the Sky Overlooks. Rangers continue encouraging visitors to begin hikes early and carry additional water due to dry desert conditions. On the Colorado River, runoff conditions continue changing rapidly. Flows through Westwater Canyon and downstream sections toward Cataract Canyon are colder, faster, and more technical than earlier this spring. Afternoon snowmelt periods continue producing stronger current conditions. The Green River is also rising gradually with spring runoff. Boaters and paddle groups should expect shifting sandbars, stronger current, and colder water temperatures throughout the system. Dead Horse Point, Goblin Valley, and surrounding BLM recreation corridors are seeing strong spring traffic heading into the weekend. Campgrounds around Moab are filling quickly, including many dispersed camping corridors managed by the BLM. At Northern Lake Powell, boaters should continue monitoring launch ramp and marina conditions as reservoir levels remain historically low. Bullfrog and Halls Crossing operations continue, though changing water levels may affect access. Highlighting this weekend's activity, hiking, mountain biking, and river running. Early starts remain the best strategy before afternoon heat and wind develop across exposed terrain. Carry extra water, monitor local forecasts, and always practice leave no trace principles. I'm Ferdy Pacheco, your local guide on KCYN. 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
1: 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Highway 191 runs through one of the most beautiful landscapes in the world. Towering red rock cliffs, wide desert skies, and views that make people want to slow down and take it all in. And that's exactly the problem. Every year, accidents happen on Highway 191 because drivers are looking at the scenery instead of the road ahead. This highway has long stretches with no shoulders, heavy traffic, and very little room for mistakes. In recent years, members of our community have lost their lives here. So if you're visiting Moab, we're glad you came. Take pictures, enjoy the views, but please do it safely. Keep your eyes on the road, give yourself extra time, and only pass when it's absolutely safe to do so. Because the most important view of all is the road in front of you. From your friends at KCYN 97.1 FM, thank you for helping keep Moab and Grand County safe.

0: That's Low Cash with their latest single, Wrong Hearts. Right before that, Alan Jackson and Gone Country. I'm Rich Krieger. Morgan Wallen helping set a new standard for accessibility at concerts. At a recent show at the Ben Hill Griffin Stadium in Gainesville, Florida, he had a live audio description for a blind attendee. Now, this is a first at the stadium for a concert, but also believed to be one of the first of its kind for a major tour in the United States. So good on Morgan. Coming up, George Burge teaming up with Luke Bryan.
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0: That's Jason Aldean with his latest single, Don't Tell on Me. I'm Rich Krieger. And apparently, women prefer men who look older. The more financially independent women become, the more they say they like older guys. The researchers have coined a term for this. It's called the George Clooney effect. Coming up, Blake Shelton, also Corey Kent.
1: When I grow up, what should I be? A chef? A sprinkle of this? A dash of that? I'd probably eat more than I'd cook. I could be a ballet dancer.
2: I'm not exactly graceful. I've got two left feet.
1: Literally. Or what about an astronaut?
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1: Tempting, but a little far from home. Maybe I'm meant to help in a different way. Or maybe I'm destined to give someone hope.
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1: Moab and Grand County are heading into one of the busiest weekends of the spring season, with a strong focus on athletics, community events, and outdoor recreation. At the top of the list are the UHSAA State Track and Field Championships in Provo, where Grand County high school athletes are competing in the 2A division at BYU's Robinson Track. Friday is the major competition day for the smaller classifications, with finals wrapping up Saturday. The Red Devil baseball team continues a strong postseason run in the 2A state playoffs, while the Lady Red Devils softball team recently wrapped up a hard-fought state tournament appearance in Spanish Fork. Around Moab, the C10 Red Rock Retreat rolls into town Saturday, bringing classic GM trucks and raising money for the City of Moab and Grand County Search and Rescue. Climate advocate Bill Barron will stop at the Grand Center Saturday evening during his cycling tour through Utah's national parks. The Desert Duster 2 Lady Best Ball Golf Tournament takes place at the Moab Golf Course, while Barrels for Bucks Barrel Racing returns to the Old Spanish Trail Arena all weekend long. In Hanksville, the North Wash Rendezvous Canyoning Festival continues through Sunday, drawing outdoor adventurers to the North Wash BLM area. In San Juan County, the Boys and Girls Club Golf Tournament takes place at Pinyon Hills, while Friday Night Lights Gymkhana returns to the Posse Arena in Monticello. Elsewhere across the region, Carbon and Emory County athletes are also competing at the State Track Championships in Provo. Price will host an Armed Forces Day celebration Saturday afternoon, while community volunteers gather for the Carbon Food Bank Garden Planting Project Saturday morning.
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3: Canyon Country Computer Satellite Weather. As we head into the day, we'll have partially sunny skies and there will be a fair chance of showers and thunderstorms. Our high is going to be near 82 degrees. Winds will be out of the west-southwest 10 to 15 miles per hour. Sunday night, we are going to have showers and thunderstorms and the low is going to be down to around 45. Monday, mostly cloudy skies with a good chance of showers and thunderstorms and a high near 63. I'm Keith Maloney.
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4: It's time for KCYN's Moab Outdoor Report, your weekend launch update for Canyon Country. Southern Utah heads into the weekend with warm daytime temperatures, mostly dry skies, and increasing afternoon wind across the Moab region. Highs are expected near the upper 70s and low 80s, with possible thundershowers Sunday night and into Monday morning. At Arches National Park and Canyonlands National Park, visitation remains heavy heading into the weekend. Parking congestion is expected early at Delicate Arch, Devil's Garden, Mesa Arch, and Island in the Sky Overlooks. Rangers continue encouraging visitors to begin hikes early and carry additional water due to dry desert conditions. On the Colorado River, runoff conditions continue changing rapidly. Flows through Westwater Canyon and downstream sections toward Cataract Canyon are colder, faster, and more technical than earlier this spring. Afternoon snowmelt periods continue producing stronger current conditions. The Green River is also rising gradually with spring runoff. Boaters and paddle groups should expect shifting sandbars, stronger current, and colder water temperatures throughout the system. Dead Horse Point, Goblin Valley, and surrounding BLM recreation corridors are seeing strong spring traffic heading into the weekend. Campgrounds around Moab are filling quickly, including many dispersed camping corridors managed by the BLM. At Northern Lake Powell, boaters should continue monitoring launch ramp and marina conditions as reservoir levels remain historically low. Bullfrog and Halls Crossing operations continue, though changing water levels may affect access. Highlighting this weekend's activity, hiking, mountain biking, and river running. Early starts remain the best strategy before afternoon heat and wind develop across exposed terrain. Carry extra water, monitor local forecasts, and always practice leave no trace principles. I'm Ferdy Pacheco, your local guide on KCYN. 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
6: 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People come from all over the world to see the beauty of southeastern Utah, and one of the most breathtaking drives anywhere is right here, Highway 191 through Moab. But this road demands your attention. There are long stretches with no shoulders, tight lanes, and heavy traffic from locals, visitors, trucks, and recreation vehicles. Every year, serious accidents happen here, and sadly, members of our community have lost their lives. Many of those crashes have something in common. Drivers looking at the scenery instead of the road. Drivers trying to pass because they're in a hurry. Drivers forgetting that the vehicle ahead may slow down suddenly. If you're visiting Moab, we're glad you're here. We hope you enjoy the incredible beauty of our area. But please remember, this road is not a racetrack. Slow down, stay alert. And if you're behind someone going a little slower, take a deep breath and be patient. Because arriving a minute later is always better than not arriving at all. From your friends at KCYN 97.1 FM, let's work together to keep Highway 191 safe.

That's Cody Johnson with The Fall. I'm Rich Krieger. Coming up, Ella Langley's empowering message to women. Right now, here's Rodney Atkins.

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10: Yes, we are searching for Jackass Joe's UFO jerky in Crescent Junction, Utah.
9: Yes, at the junction of I-70 and Highway 191, exit 182.
8: Well, you two horny toads are a few miles away.
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7: 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That there jerky has no jackass in it.
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1: Moab and Grand County are heading into one of the busiest weekends of the spring season, with a strong focus on athletics, community events, and outdoor recreation. At the top of the list are the UHSAA State Track and Field Championships in Provo, where Grand County high school athletes are competing in the 2A division at BYU's Robinson Track. Friday is the major competition day for the smaller classifications, with finals wrapping up Saturday. The Red Devil baseball team continues a strong postseason run in the 2A state playoffs, while the Lady Red Devils softball team recently wrapped up a hard-fought state tournament appearance in Spanish Fork. Around Moab, the C10 Red Rock Retreat rolls into town Saturday, bringing classic GM trucks and raising money for the City of Moab and Grand County Search and Rescue. Climate advocate Bill Barron will stop at the Grand Center Saturday evening during his cycling tour through Utah's national parks. The Desert Duster 2 Lady Best Ball Golf Tournament takes place at the Moab Golf Course, while Barrels for Bucks Barrel Racing returns to the Old Spanish Trail Arena all weekend long. In Hanksville, the North Wash Rendezvous Canyoning Festival continues through Sunday, drawing outdoor adventurers to the North Wash BLM area. In San Juan County, the Boys and Girls Club Golf Tournament takes place at Pinyon Hills, while Friday Night Lights' Gymkhana returns to the Posse Arena in Monticello. Elsewhere across the region, Carbon and Emory County athletes are also competing at the State Track Championships in Provo. Price will host an Armed Forces Day celebration Saturday afternoon, while community volunteers gather for the Carbon Food Bank Garden Planting Project Saturday morning.
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3: Canyon Country Computer Satellite Weather. As we head into the day, we'll have partially sunny skies and there will be a fair chance of showers and thunderstorms. Our high is going to be near 82 degrees. Winds will be out of the west-southwest, 10 to 15 miles per hour. Sunday night, we are going to have showers and thunderstorms, and the low is going to be down to around 45. Monday, mostly cloudy skies with a good chance of showers and thunderstorms and a high near 63. I'm Keith Maloney.
4: Hey there, this is Bubba Bartosz. I want to let you know that I host the Canyon Country Evening Drive Monday through Friday here on KCYN from 3 to 6 p.m. Tune in and have some fun with me. 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
5: It's time for KCYN's Moab Outdoor Report, your weekend launch update for Canyon Country. Southern Utah heads into the weekend with warm daytime temperatures, mostly dry skies, and increasing afternoon wind across the Moab region. Highs are expected near the upper 70s and low 80s, with possible thundershowers Sunday night and into Monday morning. At Arches National Park and Canyonlands National Park, visitation remains heavy heading into the weekend. Parking congestion is expected early at Delicate Arch, Devil's Garden, Mesa Arch, and Island in the Sky Overlooks. Rangers continue encouraging visitors to begin hikes early and carry additional water due to dry desert conditions. On the Colorado River, runoff conditions continue changing rapidly. Flows through Westwater Canyon and downstream sections toward Cataract Canyon are colder, faster, and more technical than earlier this spring. Afternoon snowmelt periods continue producing stronger current conditions. The Green River is also rising gradually with spring runoff. Boaters and paddle groups should expect shifting sandbars, stronger current, and colder water temperatures throughout the system. Dead Horse Point, Goblin Valley, and surrounding BLM recreation corridors are seeing strong spring traffic heading into the weekend. Campgrounds around Moab are filling quickly, including many dispersed camping corridors managed by the BLM. At Northern Lake Powell, boaters should continue monitoring launch ramp and marina conditions as reservoir levels remain historically low. Bullfrog and Halls Crossing operations continue, though changing water levels may affect access. Highlighting this weekend's activity, hiking, mountain biking, and river running. Early starts remain the best strategy before afternoon heat and wind develop across exposed terrain. Carry extra water, monitor local forecasts, and always practice leave no trace principles. I'm Ferdy Pacheco, your local guide on KCYN. 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
6: 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This is a message from KCYN 97.1 FM in Moab. Highway 191 is one of the most beautiful drives in America. Towering red rock cliffs, wide open skies, and views that stop people in their tracks. But for the people who live here, Highway 191 isn't just a scenic highway. It's our way to work, our way home, and the road our families travel every day. Over the past few years, members of our community have lost their lives on this road. Some were neighbors, some were friends, some were people just passing through. Many accidents happen because drivers are distracted by the incredible scenery around Moab. Others happen when someone gets impatient and tries to pass on a narrow stretch of highway. Remember, Highway 191 has long stretches with no shoulders. There isn't much room for mistakes, so if you're traveling through our area, we ask one simple thing. Please slow down. Take in the beauty safely. Keep your eyes on the road, and only pass when it's truly safe and necessary. A few seconds of patience could save a life. 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

0: MacArthur. Hardy with Eric Church. I'm Scott Evans. Great to have you with us. So what is the key to happiness? Most people would probably answer that question with love or family. Interestingly enough, though, a new survey finds the true answer may be drinking enough water. Who saw that coming? Are you kidding me? The poll finds people who maintain proper hydration tend to be happier, more successful, and more energetic. People who drink at least 6 glasses of water daily are most likely to agree with the statement, "Yeah, I am very happy. I got to get a glass of water right now."
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2: My house is getting tired, Clayton.
3: Mine too, Slim. But we gotta get to Jackass Joe's and get some of that Jackass Joe's jerky before the sun goes down.
2: Hey, I don't want to eat no jackass.
3: No, you dumb klutz. It's not made from jackass. It's just called Jackass Jerky. They got all kinds made from beef, elk, venison, chicken, and heaping bunch of other kinds.
2: Where is this place, Clayton?
3: Jackass Joe's is just off of I-70 and Highway 191 in Utah, at the Arches National Park and Moab Exit, Exit 182.
2: Well, shoot, we ain't got far to ride on these horses then. Are you sure there's no jackass meat in Jackass Joe's jerky?
3: I'm sure, Slim. Giddy up.
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0: Josh Ross, Hate How You Look. I'm Scott Evans, riding shotgun with producer Jason. Thank you so much for being with us. And part two, we hope you're going to stick around.
1: Hey, y'all, it's Lauren Elena, and this is my new song, All My Exes.

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1: Moab and Grand County are heading into one of the busiest weekends of the spring season, with a strong focus on athletics, community events, and outdoor recreation. At the top of the list are the UHSAA State Track and Field Championships in Provo, where Grand County high school athletes are competing in the 2A division at BYU's Robinson Track. Friday is the major competition day for the smaller classifications, with finals wrapping up Saturday. The Red Devil baseball team continues a strong postseason run in the 2A state playoffs, while the Lady Red Devils softball team recently wrapped up a hard-fought state tournament appearance in Spanish Fork. Around Moab, the C10 Red Rock Retreat rolls into town Saturday, bringing classic GM trucks and raising money for the City of Moab and Grand County Search and Rescue. Climate advocate Bill Barron will stop at the Grand Center Saturday evening during his cycling tour through Utah's national parks. The Desert Duster 2 Lady Best Ball Golf Tournament takes place at the Moab Golf Course, while Barrels for Bucks Barrel Racing returns to the Old Spanish Trail Arena all weekend long. In Hanksville, the North Wash Rendezvous Canyoning Festival continues through Sunday, drawing outdoor adventurers to the North Wash BLM area. In San Juan County, the Boys and Girls Club Golf Tournament takes place at Pinyon Hills, while Friday Night Lights' Gymkhana returns to the Posse Arena in Monticello. Elsewhere across the region, Carbon and Emory County athletes are also competing at the State Track Championships in Provo. Price will host an Armed Forces Day celebration Saturday afternoon, while community volunteers gather for the Carbon Food Bank Garden Planting Project Saturday morning.
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3: Canyon Country Computer Satellite Weather. Today's going to be mostly sunny. We'll have a high of 82. Partly cloudy. I can't rule out a shower tonight. The low 54. Sunshine for Monday, high 80. Partly cloudy Monday night, low 52. Sunshine Tuesday, slight chance for an afternoon shower or thunderstorm, high 74. Sunny Wednesday, high 72. Sunny Thursday, up to 82. I'm meteorologist Jim Rinaldi.
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5: It's time for KCYN's Moab Outdoor Report, your weekend launch update for Canyon Country. Southern Utah heads into the weekend with warm daytime temperatures, mostly dry skies, and increasing afternoon wind across the Moab region. Highs are expected near the upper 70s and low 80s, with possible thundershowers Sunday night and into Monday morning. At Arches National Park and Canyonlands National Park, visitation remains heavy heading into the weekend. Parking congestion is expected early at Delicate Arch, Devil's Garden, Mesa Arch, and Island in the Sky Overlooks. Rangers continue encouraging visitors to begin hikes early and carry additional water due to dry desert conditions. On the Colorado River, runoff conditions continue changing rapidly. Flows through Westwater Canyon and downstream sections toward Cataract Canyon are colder, faster, and more technical than earlier this spring. Afternoon snowmelt periods continue producing stronger current conditions. The Green River is also rising gradually with spring runoff. Boaters and paddle groups should expect shifting sandbars, stronger current, and colder water temperatures throughout the system. Dead Horse Point, Goblin Valley, and surrounding BLM recreation corridors are seeing strong spring traffic heading into the weekend. Campgrounds around Moab are filling quickly, including many dispersed camping corridors managed by the BLM. At Northern Lake Powell, boaters should continue monitoring launch ramp and marina conditions as reservoir levels remain historically low. Bullfrog and Halls Crossing operations continue, though changing water levels may affect access. Highlighting this weekend's activity, hiking, mountain biking, and river running. Early starts remain the best strategy before afternoon heat and wind develop across exposed terrain. Carry extra water, monitor local forecasts, and always practice leave no trace principles. I'm Ferdy Pacheco, your local guide on KCYN. 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
2: This is your outdoor report brought to you by Jackass Joe's at Crescent Junction. 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
6: Highway 191, one of the most beautiful stretches of road in the Southwest. It winds through red rock canyons, desert skies, and the gateway to places we all love. Arches, canyonlands, home. But over the past 10 years, this highway has also taken something from us. Mothers, fathers, sons, daughters, friends, neighbors. Lives changed forever in a moment that could never be taken back. Highway 191 has no shoulders in many places. Sharp curves, steep hills, heavy truck traffic. And during the summer months, thousands of visitors unfamiliar with the road, all sharing the same narrow ribbon of pavement. Today, KCYN pauses to remember those who never made it home, to honor the families who carry that loss every day, and to remind every one of us behind the wheel, slow down, pay attention, give each other space, arrive alive, because no view, no schedule, no destination is worth a life. 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Highway 191 today.

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1: 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Product not intended to diagnose, treat, cure, or prevent any disease.
5: What the? What was that?
6: Well, that was just the Bubba Bartosh getting ready to do the Canyon Country evening drive.
5: He was flying?
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7: This is a special news alert. Aliens have been sighted at Jackass Joe's in Crescent Junction, Utah. Several green lizard-looking aliens have been seen extracting Jackass Joe's jerky and loading the delicious jerky into some sort of oval-shaped spacecraft. They are gathering a huge assortment of jerky. We have interrupted this program to suggest, in order to obtain Jackass Joe's jerky, proceed to the junction of Highway 191 and I-70 in Crescent Junction ASAP. Before they get it all.
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12: Please remind your student of the all-night graduation party to be held immediately after graduation, May 28, 2026. 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More information and sign-up sheets are available from Grand County High School. I would also like to take this time to thank our partners for the graduation party. 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
1: Moab and Grand County are heading into one of the busiest weekends of the spring season, with a strong focus on athletics, community events, and outdoor recreation. At the top of the list are the UHSAA State Track and Field Championships in Provo, where Grand County high school athletes are competing in the 2A division at BYU's Robinson Track. Friday is the major competition day for the smaller classifications, with finals wrapping up Saturday. The Red Devil baseball team continues a strong postseason run in the 2A state playoffs, while the Lady Red Devils softball team recently wrapped up a hard-fought state tournament appearance in Spanish Fork. Around Moab, the C10 Red Rock Retreat rolls into town Saturday, bringing classic GM trucks and raising money for the City of Moab and Grand County Search and Rescue. Climate advocate Bill Barron will stop at the Grand Center Saturday evening during his cycling tour through Utah's national parks. The Desert Duster 2 Lady Best Ball Golf Tournament takes place at the Moab Golf Course, while Barrels for Bucks Barrel Racing returns to the Old Spanish Trail Arena all weekend long. In Hanksville, the North Wash Rendezvous Canyoning Festival continues through Sunday, drawing outdoor adventurers to the North Wash BLM area. In San Juan County, the Boys and Girls Club Golf Tournament takes place at Pinyon Hills, while Friday Night Lights Gymkhana returns to the Posse Arena in Monticello. Elsewhere across the region, Carbon and Emory County athletes are also competing at the State Track Championships in Provo. Price will host an Armed Forces Day celebration Saturday afternoon, while community volunteers gather for the Carbon Food Bank Garden Planting Project Saturday morning.
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3: Canyon Country Computer Satellite Weather. Today's going to be mostly sunny. We'll have a high of 82. Partly cloudy. I can't rule out a shower tonight. Below 54. Sunshine from Monday. High 80. Partly cloudy. Monday night. Low 52. Sunshine Tuesday. Slight chance for an afternoon shower and thunderstorm. High 74. Sunny Wednesday. High 72. Sunny Thursday. Up to 82. I'm meteorologist Jim Rinaldi.
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5: It's time for KCYN's Moab Outdoor Report, your weekend launch update for Canyon Country. Southern Utah heads into the weekend with warm daytime temperatures, mostly dry skies, and increasing afternoon wind across the Moab region. Highs are expected near the upper 70s and low 80s, with possible thundershowers Sunday night and into Monday morning. At Arches National Park and Canyonlands National Park, visitation remains heavy heading into the weekend. Parking congestion is expected early at Delicate Arch, Devil's Garden, Mesa Arch, and Island in the Sky Overlooks. Rangers continue encouraging visitors to begin hikes early and carry additional water due to dry desert conditions. On the Colorado River, runoff conditions continue changing rapidly. Flows through Westwater Canyon and downstream sections toward Cataract Canyon are colder, faster, and more technical than earlier this spring. Afternoon snowmelt periods continue producing stronger current conditions. The Green River is also rising gradually with spring runoff. Boaters and paddle groups should expect shifting sandbars, stronger current, and colder water temperatures throughout the system. Dead Horse Point, Goblin Valley, and surrounding BLM recreation corridors are seeing strong spring traffic heading into the weekend. Campgrounds around Moab are filling quickly, including many dispersed camping corridors managed by the BLM. At Northern Lake Powell, boaters should continue monitoring launch ramp and marina conditions as reservoir levels remain historically low. Bullfrog and Halls Crossing operations continue, though changing water levels may affect access. Highlighting this weekend's activity, hiking, mountain biking, and river running. Early starts remain the best strategy before afternoon heat and wind develop across exposed terrain. Carry extra water, monitor local forecasts, and always practice leave no trace principles. I'm Ferdy Pacheco, your local guide on KCYN. 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
6: 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If you have been to Jackass Joe's, have you really been to Moab?
1: This is a safety reminder from KCYN 97.1 FM in Moab. Highway 191 runs through one of the most beautiful landscapes in the world. Towering red rock cliffs, wide desert skies, and views that make people want to slow down and take it all in. And that's exactly the problem. Every year, accidents happen on Highway 191 because drivers are looking at the scenery instead of the road ahead. This highway has long stretches with no shoulders, heavy traffic, and very little room for mistakes. In recent years, members of our community have lost their lives here. So if you're visiting Moab, we're glad you came. Take pictures, enjoy the views, but please do it safely. Keep your eyes on the road, give yourself extra time, and only pass when it's absolutely safe to do so. Because the most important view of all is the road in front of you. 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

Ty Myers, Ends of the Earth. I'm Scott Evans. Are you familiar with the Great Pacific Garbage Patch? So if you can envision that, that's actually what it is. We're going to talk about it coming up.

0: Dustin Lynch, Easy to Love. I'm Scott Evans. Did you know out in the Pacific Ocean between Hawaii and California is the Great Pacific Garbage Patch? Yeah, it's a swirl of plastic trash more than twice the size of Texas. That's a lot of garbage. As pieces of plastic tumble against each other, they break down into particles tiny enough to be taken by the wind. Once in the air, they have a negative climate impact that could affect us all, according to new research that I wish was true.
1: If you want to be cool again,
2: I just want to be cool again, cool again, cool again.
1: We've got the perfect plan.
2: I got some big, big plans. Little house out on some hand-me-down land.
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0: 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Okay, that makes way too much sense.
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0: Dan and Shay say so. I'm Scott Evans. You.
1: Hey, this is Blake Shelton, and my new song, Let Him In Anyway, is out right now. And don't forget to pre-save or pre-add the album for recreational use only right now.

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1: Moab and Grand County are heading into one of the busiest weekends of the spring season, with a strong focus on athletics, community events, and outdoor recreation. At the top of the list are the UHSAA State Track and Field Championships in Provo, where Grand County high school athletes are competing in the 2A division at BYU's Robinson Track. Friday is the major competition day for the smaller classifications, with finals wrapping up Saturday. The Red Devil baseball team continues a strong postseason run in the 2A state playoffs, while the Lady Red Devils softball team recently wrapped up a hard-fought state tournament appearance in Spanish Fork. Around Moab, the C10 Red Rock Retreat rolls into town Saturday, bringing classic GM trucks and raising money for the City of Moab and Grand County Search and Rescue. Climate advocate Bill Barron will stop at the Grand Center Saturday evening during his cycling tour through Utah's national parks. The Desert Duster 2 Lady Best Ball Golf Tournament takes place at the Moab Golf Course, while Barrels for Bucks Barrel Racing returns to the Old Spanish Trail Arena all weekend long. In Hanksville, the North Wash Rendezvous Canyoning Festival continues through Sunday, drawing outdoor adventurers to the North Wash BLM area. In San Juan County, the Boys and Girls Club Golf Tournament takes place at Pinyon Hills, while Friday Night Lights' Gymkhana returns to the Posse Arena in Monticello. Elsewhere across the region, Carbon and Emory County athletes are also competing at the State Track Championships in Provo. Price will host an Armed Forces Day celebration Saturday afternoon, while community volunteers gather for the Carbon Food Bank Garden Planting Project Saturday morning.
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3: Canyon Country Computer Satellite Weather. Today's going to be mostly sunny. We'll have a high of 82. Partly cloudy. I can't rule out a shower tonight. Below 54. Sunshine from Monday. High 80. Partly cloudy. Monday night. Low 52. Sunshine Tuesday. Slight chance for an afternoon shower or thunderstorm. High 74. Sunny Wednesday. High 72. Sunny Thursday. Up to 82. I'm meteorologist Jim Rinaldi.
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5: It's time for KCYN's Moab Outdoor Report, your weekend launch update for Canyon Country. Southern Utah heads into the weekend with warm daytime temperatures, mostly dry skies, and increasing afternoon wind across the Moab region. Highs are expected near the upper 70s and low 80s, with possible thundershowers Sunday night and into Monday morning. At Arches National Park and Canyonlands National Park, visitation remains heavy heading into the weekend. Parking congestion is expected early at Delicate Arch, Devil's Garden, Mesa Arch, and Island in the Sky Overlooks. Rangers continue encouraging visitors to begin hikes early and carry additional water due to dry desert conditions. On the Colorado River, runoff conditions continue changing rapidly. Flows through Westwater Canyon and downstream sections toward Cataract Canyon are colder, faster, and more technical than earlier this spring. Afternoon snowmelt periods continue producing stronger current conditions. The Green River is also rising gradually with spring runoff. Boaters and paddle groups should expect shifting sandbars, stronger current, and colder water temperatures throughout the system. Dead Horse Point, Goblin Valley, and surrounding BLM recreation corridors are seeing strong spring traffic heading into the weekend. Campgrounds around Moab are filling quickly, including many dispersed camping corridors managed by the BLM. At Northern Lake Powell, boaters should continue monitoring launch ramp and marina conditions as reservoir levels remain historically low. Bullfrog and Halls Crossing operations continue, though changing water levels may affect access. Highlighting this weekend's activity, hiking, mountain biking, and river running. Early starts remain the best strategy before afternoon heat and wind develop across exposed terrain. Carry extra water, monitor local forecasts, and always practice leave no trace principles. I'm Ferdy Pacheco, your local guide on KCYN. 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
7: 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People come from all over the world to see the beauty of southeastern Utah. And one of the most breathtaking drives anywhere is right here. Highway 191 through Moab. But this road demands your attention. There are long stretches with no shoulders, tight lanes, and heavy traffic from locals, visitors, trucks, and recreation vehicles. Every year, serious accidents happen here. And sadly, members of our community have lost their lives. Many of those crashes have something in common. Drivers looking at the scenery instead of the road. Drivers trying to pass because they're in a hurry. Drivers forgetting that the vehicle ahead may slow down suddenly. If you're visiting Moab, we're glad you're here. We hope you enjoy the incredible beauty of our area. But please remember, this road is not a racetrack. Slow down, stay alert. And if you're behind someone going a little slower, take a deep breath and be patient. Because arriving a minute later is always better than not arriving at all. From your friends at KCYN 97.1 FM, let's work together to keep Highway 191 safe.

0: Bailey Zimmerman, Chevy Silverado. I'm Scott Evans. If the sight of a cheese platter and some good wine at a party brings you sheer delight, researchers have great news for you and your buddy, your brain. Their study reveals that wine and cheese may actually contribute to better brain health as you age. Researchers say this is the first large-scale report which finds that specific foods can help fight Alzheimer's disease.
1: 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What I got, girl, country's got you covered.
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0: Megan Maroney, Beautiful Things. I'm Scott Evans. Okay, listen very carefully. This is important. This is big, as a matter of fact. Next time you order nachos at the ballpark, yeah, it's that big. Remember this trick. Ask for the cheese on the bottom. Then tell them to add the chips in that order. Now, if you think about it, why would you want nacho cheese all over the chips like that? Getting it all over your hands, your clothes? Having the cheese on the bottom makes the chips easier to scarf down without getting cheese all over everything.
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1: Moab and Grand County are heading into one of the busiest weekends of the spring season, with a strong focus on athletics, community events, and outdoor recreation. At the top of the list are the UHSAA State Track and Field Championships in Provo, where Grand County high school athletes are competing in the 2A division at BYU's Robinson Track. Friday is the major competition day for the smaller classifications, with finals wrapping up Saturday. The Red Devil baseball team continues a strong postseason run in the 2A state playoffs, while the Lady Red Devils softball team recently wrapped up a hard-fought state tournament appearance in Spanish Fork. Around Moab, the C10 Red Rock Retreat rolls into town Saturday, bringing classic GM trucks and raising money for the City of Moab and Grand County Search and Rescue. Climate advocate Bill Barron will stop at the Grand Center Saturday evening during his cycling tour through Utah's national parks. The Desert Duster 2 Lady Best Ball Golf Tournament takes place at the Moab Golf Course, while Barrels for Bucks Barrel Racing returns to the Old Spanish Trail Arena all weekend long. In Hanksville, the North Wash Rendezvous Canyoning Festival continues through Sunday, drawing outdoor adventurers to the North Wash BLM area. In San Juan County, the Boys and Girls Club Golf Tournament takes place at Pinyon Hills, while Friday Night Lights Gymkhana returns to the Posse Arena in Monticello. Elsewhere across the region, Carbon and Emory County athletes are also competing at the State Track Championships in Provo. Price will host an Armed Forces Day celebration Saturday afternoon, while community volunteers gather for the Carbon Food Bank Garden Planting Project Saturday morning.
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3: Canyon Country Computer Satellite Weather. Today's going to be mostly sunny. We'll have a high of 82. Partly cloudy. I can't rule out a shower tonight. Below 54. Sunshine from Monday, high 80. Partly cloudy Monday night, low 52. Sunshine Tuesday, slight chance for an afternoon shower and thunderstorm, high 74. Sunny Wednesday, high 72. Sunny Thursday, up to 82. I'm meteorologist Jim Rinaldi.
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5: It's time for KCYN's Moab Outdoor Report, your weekend launch update for Canyon Country. Southern Utah heads into the weekend with warm daytime temperatures, mostly dry skies, and increasing afternoon wind across the Moab region. Highs are expected near the upper 70s and low 80s, with possible thundershowers Sunday night and into Monday morning. At Arches National Park and Canyonlands National Park, visitation remains heavy heading into the weekend. Parking congestion is expected early at Delicate Arch, Devil's Garden, Mesa Arch, and Island in the Sky Overlooks. Rangers continue encouraging visitors to begin hikes early and carry additional water due to dry desert conditions. On the Colorado River, runoff conditions continue changing rapidly. Flows through Westwater Canyon and downstream sections toward Cataract Canyon are colder, faster, and more technical than earlier this spring. Afternoon snowmelt periods continue producing stronger current conditions. The Green River is also rising gradually with spring runoff. Boaters and paddle groups should expect shifting sandbars, stronger current, and colder water temperatures throughout the system. Dead Horse Point, Goblin Valley, and surrounding BLM recreation corridors are seeing strong spring traffic heading into the weekend. Campgrounds around Moab are filling quickly, including many dispersed camping corridors managed by the BLM. At Northern Lake Powell, boaters should continue monitoring launch ramp and marina conditions as reservoir levels remain historically low. Bullfrog and Halls Crossing operations continue, though changing water levels may affect access. Highlighting this weekend's activity, hiking, mountain biking, and river running. Early starts remain the best strategy before afternoon heat and wind develop across exposed terrain. Carry extra water, monitor local forecasts, and always practice leave no trace principles. I'm Ferdy Pacheco, your local guide on KCYN. 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

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Highway 191 is one of the most beautiful drives in America. Towering red rock cliffs, wide open skies, and views that stop people in their tracks. But for the people who live here, Highway 191 isn't just a scenic highway. It's our way to work, our way home, and the road our families travel every day. Over the past few years, members of our community have lost their lives on this road. Some were neighbors, some were friends, some were people just passing through. Many accidents happen because drivers are distracted by the incredible scenery around Moab. Others happen when someone gets impatient and tries to pass on a narrow stretch of highway. Remember, Highway 191 has long stretches with no shoulders. There isn't much room for mistakes. So if you're traveling through our area, we ask one simple thing. Please slow down. Take in the beauty safely. Keep your eyes on the road. And only pass when it's truly safe and necessary. A few seconds of patience could save a life. From all of us at KCYN 97.1 FM, thank you for helping keep Moab's roads safe.

0: Fryan is at number 26, Country and She Knows It, on American Country Countdown. I'm Ryan Fox, and I get to host this show every weekend, but Luke is no stranger to hosting things. He's part of the Five Timers Club, hosting the ACM Awards on country's biggest stage every year. He has a way to go, though. Guess the all-time leading host, that would be Reba, who has hosted or co-hosted the ACM Awards a record-breaking 18 times. Most recently, of course, last year in Texas. Meanwhile, Shania Twain's a first-time host hosting the ACM Awards this weekend.
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0: winner of the ACM Award for Vocal Event of the Year in 2014. Keith Urban, Miranda Lambert, big hit. It's We Were Us on American Country Countdown. Here with Ryan. And Keith Urban may be Australian, but he'll be celebrating big in the Lone Star State on July 4th in Houston, Texas, playing the Freedom Over Texas event. That'll be fun. And Keith is coming in hot with new music, too, a Yacht Rock album on June 12th.
1: Summer breeze makes me feel fine, blowing through the jasmine in my mind.
0: How about that? Keith's take on the Seals and Crofts classic from the 70s, Summer Breeze. The album's called Low State, and our friend Alicia Davis from Extra recently caught up with Keith and asked him what that title means.
2: It's just being in the moment. I think it's the most important thing and the hardest thing to be is in the moment. These songs that have stood the test of time were written and inspired as a sort of a reaction to and an antidote to the times, the difficulty of the times, and they were the perfect song to bring everybody together. I think that's the reason that music's had such a resurgence, is it's right back doing what it was created to do, which is to just bring some blue sky, 75-degree weather to everybody.
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10: Moab and Grand County are heading into one of the busiest weekends of the spring season, with a strong focus on athletics, community events, and outdoor recreation. At the top of the list are the UHSAA State Track and Field Championships in Provo, where Grand County high school athletes are competing in the 2A division at BYU's Robinson Track. Friday is the major competition day for the smaller classifications, with finals wrapping up Saturday. The Red Devil baseball team continues a strong postseason run in the 2A state playoffs, while the Lady Red Devils softball team recently wrapped up a hard-fought state tournament appearance in Spanish Fork. Around Moab, the C10 Red Rock Retreat rolls into town Saturday, bringing classic GM trucks and raising money for the City of Moab and Grand County Search and Rescue. Climate advocate Bill Barron will stop at the Grand Center Saturday evening during his cycling tour through Utah's national parks. The Desert Duster 2 Lady Best Ball Golf Tournament takes place at the Moab Golf Course, while Barrels for Bucks barrel racing returns to the Old Spanish Trail Arena all weekend long. In Hanksville, the North Wash Rendezvous Canyoning Festival continues through Sunday, drawing outdoor adventurers to the North Wash BLM area. In San Juan County, the Boys and Girls Club Golf Tournament takes place at Pinyon Hills, while Friday Night Lights' Gymkhana returns to the Posse Arena in Monticello. Elsewhere across the region, Carbon and Emory County athletes are also competing at the State Track Championships in Provo. Price will host an Armed Forces Day celebration Saturday afternoon, while community volunteers gather for the Carbon Food Bank Garden Planting Project Saturday morning.
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12: Canyon Country Computer Satellite Weather. Today's going to be mostly sunny. We'll have a high of 82. Partly cloudy. I can't rule out a shower tonight. Below 54. Sunshine for Monday. High 80. Partly cloudy. Monday night. Low 52. Sunshine Tuesday. Slight chance for an afternoon shower or thunderstorm. High 74. Sunny Wednesday. High 72. Sunny Thursday. Up to 82. I'm meteorologist Jim Rinaldi.
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13: It's time for KCYN's Moab Outdoor Report, your weekend launch update for Canyon Country. Southern Utah heads into the weekend with warm daytime temperatures, mostly dry skies, and increasing afternoon wind across the Moab region. Highs are expected near the upper 70s and low 80s, with possible thundershowers Sunday night and into Monday morning. At Arches National Park and Canyonlands National Park, visitation remains heavy heading into the weekend. Parking congestion is expected early at Delicate Arch, Devil's Garden, Mesa Arch, and Island in the Sky Overlooks. Rangers continue encouraging visitors to begin hikes early and carry additional water due to dry desert conditions. On the Colorado River, runoff conditions continue changing rapidly. Flows through Westwater Canyon and downstream sections toward Cataract Canyon are colder, faster, and more technical than earlier this spring. Afternoon snowmelt periods continue producing stronger current conditions. The Green River is also rising gradually with spring runoff. Boaters and paddle groups should expect shifting sandbars, stronger current, and colder water temperatures throughout the system. Dead Horse Point, Goblin Valley, and surrounding BLM recreation corridors are seeing strong spring traffic heading into the weekend. Campgrounds around Moab are filling quickly, including many dispersed camping corridors managed by the BLM. At Northern Lake Powell, boaters should continue monitoring launch ramp and marina conditions as reservoir levels remain historically low. Bullfrog and Halls Crossing operations continue, though changing water levels may affect access. Highlighting this weekend's activity, hiking, mountain biking, and river running. Early starts remain the best strategy before afternoon heat and wind develop across exposed terrain. Carry extra water, monitor local forecasts, and always practice leave no trace principles. I'm Ferdy Pacheco, your local guide on KCYN. 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
14: This is your outdoor report brought to you by Jackass Joe's at Crescent Junction. 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
16: Coast to coast and around the world, this is American Country Countdown. I'm Ryan Fox from the ACC O'Reilly Auto Parts Studio. And this hour, we'll hear from the ACM Entertainer of the Year nominee, Lenny Wilson. We'll play you a very personal voicemail that comes to us from a country star that we all know and love. And we'll have a few other surprises, too. So what do you say we get back to the countdown? And speaking of surprises, we are so happy to have this one fall in our lap here in 2026. Ella Langley and Morgan Wallen. It's I Can't Love You Anymore, American Country Countdown.
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Highway 191 is one of the most beautiful drives in America. Towering red rock cliffs, wide open skies, and views that stop people in their tracks. But for the people who live here, Highway 191 isn't just a scenic highway. It's our way to work, our way home, and the road our families travel every day. Over the past few years, members of our community have lost their lives on this road. Some were neighbors, some were friends, some were people just passing through. Many accidents happen because drivers are distracted by the incredible scenery around Moab. Others happen when someone gets impatient and tries to pass on a narrow stretch of highway. Remember, Highway 191 has long stretches with no shoulders. There isn't much room for mistakes, so if you're traveling through our area, we ask one simple thing. Please slow down. Take in the beauty safely. Keep your eyes on the road, and only pass when it's truly safe and necessary. A few seconds of patience could save a life. From all of us at KCYN 97.1 FM, thank you for helping keep Moab's road safe.

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0: It's Ryan, and this weekend's ACC Military Moment shines the light on something really cool that the USO is doing right now. Have you heard of the We're With Them campaign? This is Bridget and Mike to tell us how it works.
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0: Jake Owens, Big Number One from 2011, Barefoot Blue Jean Night on American Country Countdown. I'm Ryan Fox, and recently Jake Owens stopped by the Stefan Hogan podcast when he revealed that he still gets daily voicemails from his nearly 104-year-old granddad. And not only that, he shared one of these voicemails. You got to hear this.
1: Good morning, Jake. Granddad here. I hope I didn't wake you up. I just want to say hello, see where you are, and remind you to take time to talk to God today, every day. Your day always goes better if you do that. I love you. Hope everything is going well for you. I'll talk to you later. Bye.
0: Isn't that good? That is so awesome. How can I get Jake's granddad to start leaving me voicemails? That's what I want to know.
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3: Hey, Slim. What you eating?
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3: Coyotes are loud tonight.
4: They sure are, Clayton.
5: Dang, that shooting star just landed near the horses.
4: Look at there! Two green lizards are coming this way!
6: Earthlings, we are trying to locate Jackass Joe's.
5: Well, I'll be danged.
7: Yes, we are searching for Jackass Joe's UFO jerky in Crescent Junction, Utah.
6: Yes, at the junction of I-70 and Highway 191, exit 182.
5: Well, you two horny toads are a few miles away.
4: Yeah, we are a few miles outside of Green River, Utah.
7: Well, this looks eerily like Mars to me.
4: Don't worry, that there jerky has no jackass in it.
5: Oh, Slim.
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0: Vincent Mason at number 16 on American Country Countdown. That's Wish You Well. It's Ryan Fox. And most of the time, you'll catch me in jeans, T-shirt. But then again, I don't perform in front of huge crowds. Vincent does, however. And listen to how he describes his style to the Watering Hole podcast.
1: It's a lot of T-shirts. A lot of T-shirts and jeans. But lately, we've been stepping out. I've never really been like a fashion guy, so like it takes me some convincing to like try something new. Yeah. Mm-hmm. But button downs have been pretty fire lately. Mm-hmm. Like pearl snaps, like jean button downs. I wear them like open or buttoned up, but I've dug that. I like the way those look. That might be the next evolution.
2: Yeah,
1: but it's usually a t-shirt and jeans.
3: Yeah, he's playing that numbers game. It's Ryan Fox on American Country Countdown.
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9: Moab and Grand County are heading into one of the busiest weekends of the spring season, with a strong focus on athletics, community events, and outdoor recreation. At the top of the list are the UHSAA State Track and Field Championships in Provo, where Grand County high school athletes are competing in the 2A division at BYU's Robinson Track. Friday is the major competition day for the smaller classifications, with finals wrapping up Saturday. The Red Devil baseball team continues a strong postseason run in the 2A state playoffs, while the Lady Red Devils softball team recently wrapped up a hard-fought state tournament appearance in Spanish Fork. Around Moab, the C10 Red Rock Retreat rolls into town Saturday, bringing classic GM trucks and raising money for the City of Moab and Grand County Search and Rescue. Climate advocate Bill Barron will stop at the Grand Center Saturday evening during his cycling tour through Utah's national parks. The Desert Duster 2 Lady Best Ball Golf Tournament takes place at the Moab Golf Course, while Barrels for Bucks Barrel Racing returns to the Old Spanish Trail Arena all weekend long. In Hanksville, the North Wash Rendezvous Canyoning Festival continues through Sunday, drawing outdoor adventurers to the North Wash BLM area. In San Juan County, the Boys and Girls Club Golf Tournament takes place at Pinyon Hills, while Friday Night Lights Gymkhana returns to the Posse Arena in Monticello. Elsewhere across the region, Carbon and Emory County athletes are also competing at the State Track Championships in Provo. Price will host an Armed Forces Day celebration Saturday afternoon, while community volunteers gather for the Carbon Food Bank Garden Planting Project Saturday morning.
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10: Canyon Country Computer Satellite Weather. Today's going to be mostly sunny. We'll have a high of 82. Partly cloudy. I can't rule out a shower tonight. Below 54. Sunshine from Monday, high 80. Partly cloudy Monday night, low 52. Sunshine Tuesday, slight chance for an afternoon shower or thunderstorm, high 74. Sunny Wednesday, high 72. Sunny Thursday, up to 82. I'm meteorologist Jim Rinaldi.
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12: It's time for KCYN's Moab Outdoor Report, your weekend launch update for Canyon Country. Southern Utah heads into the weekend with warm daytime temperatures, mostly dry skies, and increasing afternoon wind across the Moab region. Highs are expected near the upper 70s and low 80s, with possible thundershowers Sunday night and into Monday morning. At Arches National Park and Canyonlands National Park, visitation remains heavy heading into the weekend. Parking congestion is expected early at Delicate Arch, Devil's Garden, Mesa Arch, and Island in the Sky Overlooks. Rangers continue encouraging visitors to begin hikes early and carry additional water due to dry desert conditions. On the Colorado River, runoff conditions continue changing rapidly. Flows through Westwater Canyon and downstream sections toward Cataract Canyon are colder, faster, and more technical than earlier this spring. Afternoon snowmelt periods continue producing stronger current conditions. The Green River is also rising gradually with spring runoff. Boaters and paddle groups should expect shifting sandbars, stronger current, and colder water temperatures throughout the system. Dead Horse Point, Goblin Valley, and surrounding BLM recreation corridors are seeing strong spring traffic heading into the weekend. Campgrounds around Moab are filling quickly, including many dispersed camping corridors managed by the BLM. At Northern Lake Powell, boaters should continue monitoring launch ramp and marina conditions as reservoir levels remain historically low. Bullfrog and Halls Crossing operations continue, though changing water levels may affect access. Highlighting this weekend's activity, hiking, mountain biking, and river running. Early starts remain the best strategy before afternoon heat and wind develop across exposed terrain. Carry extra water, monitor local forecasts, and always practice leave no trace principles. I'm Ferdy Pacheco, your local guide on KCYN. 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
6: This is your outdoor report brought to you by Jackass Joe's at Crescent Junction. If you have been to Jackass Joe's, have you really been to Moab?
8: From the KCYN and KCPX newsroom, this is the news from Moab and Southeastern Utah.
9: Moab and Grand County are heading into one of the busiest weekends of the spring season, with a strong focus on athletics, community events, and outdoor recreation. At the top of the list are the UHSAA State Track and Field Championships in Provo, where Grand County high school athletes are competing in the 2A division at BYU's Robinson Track. Friday is the major competition day for the smaller classifications, with finals wrapping up Saturday. The Red Devil baseball team continues a strong postseason run in the 2A state playoffs, while the Lady Red Devils softball team recently wrapped up a hard-fought state tournament appearance in Spanish Fork. Around Moab, the C10 Red Rock Retreat rolls into town Saturday, bringing classic GM trucks and raising money for the City of Moab and Grand County Search and Rescue. Climate advocate Bill Barron will stop at the Grand Center Saturday evening during his cycling tour through Utah's national parks. The Desert Duster 2 Lady Best Ball Golf Tournament takes place at the Moab Golf Course, while Barrels for Bucks Barrel Racing returns to the Old Spanish Trail Arena all weekend long. In Hanksville, the North Wash Rendezvous Canyoning Festival continues through Sunday, drawing outdoor adventurers to the North Wash BLM area. In San Juan County, the Boys and Girls Club Golf Tournament takes place at Pinyon Hills, while Friday Night Lights Gymkhana returns to the Posse Arena in Monticello. Elsewhere across the region, Carbon and Emory County athletes are also competing at the State Track Championships in Provo. Price will host an Armed Forces Day celebration Saturday afternoon, while community volunteers gather for the Carbon Food Bank Garden Planting Project Saturday morning.
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0: 2 hours down, 2 hours to go. You found the number one country music countdown in the world. American Country Countdown. I'm your host, Ryan Fox, and this hour we catch up with ACM nominee Ella Langley. Ella's up for 7 awards at this year's ACMs, tied for 3rd most with Lainey Wilson. Keep it here, Ella, in the next 15 minutes from the ACC O'Reilly Auto Parts Studio. But first, back to the countdown and Morgan Wallen, Don't We? 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
3: Number 4.

Highway 191, one of the most beautiful stretches of road in the Southwest. It winds through red rock canyons, desert skies, and the gateway to places we all love. Arches, canyonlands, home. But over the past 10 years, this highway has also taken something from us. Mothers, fathers, sons, daughters, friends, neighbors. Lives changed forever in a moment that could never be taken back. Highway 191 has no shoulders in many places. Sharp curves, steep hills, heavy truck traffic, and during the summer months, thousands of visitors unfamiliar with the road, all sharing the same narrow ribbon of pavement. Today, KCYN pauses to remember those who never made it home, to honor the families who carry that loss every day, and to remind every one of us behind the wheel, slow down, pay attention, give each other space, arrive alive, because no view, no schedule, no destination is worth a life. From all of us at KCYN, 97.1 FM, this tribute is for those we've lost and for those still traveling. Highway 191 today.

0: A song that hit number one here at ACC back in March of last year. Jelly Roll, Liar, on American Country Countdown. It's Ryan, and Jelly Roll is no stranger to doling out great advice. And recently, he shared a pearl of wisdom that his dad dropped on him about the value of hard work.
1: My daddy once told me, if you want to be a good dancer, you got to dance a lot.
2: Mm-hmm.
1: You know what I mean? It's like, and if you want to be a singer-songwriter, I need you to sing and write songs.
2: Yeah.
1: You know what I mean? And do it a lot. Don't put out the first 10 songs you write. Go write 300 and pick one if you think it's good, you know? 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I probably wrote 100 songs in the last year for this album. And just because I can't find exactly the way I want to convey the emotion yet. But I don't care how many I have to write to make sure it's right.
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7: Moab and Grand County are heading into one of the busiest weekends of the spring season, with a strong focus on athletics, community events, and outdoor recreation. At the top of the list are the UHSAA State Track and Field Championships in Provo, where Grand County high school athletes are competing in the 2A division at BYU's Robinson Track. Friday is the major competition day for the smaller classifications, with finals wrapping up Saturday. The Red Devil baseball team continues a strong postseason run in the 2A state playoffs, while the Lady Red Devils softball team recently wrapped up a hard-fought state tournament appearance in Spanish Fork. Around Moab, the C10 Red Rock Retreat rolls into town Saturday, bringing classic GM trucks and raising money for the City of Moab and Grand County Search and Rescue. Climate advocate Bill Barron will stop at the Grand Center Saturday evening during his cycling tour through Utah's national parks. The Desert Duster 2 Lady Best Ball Golf Tournament takes place at the Moab Golf Course, while Barrels for Bucks Barrel Racing returns to the Old Spanish Trail Arena all weekend long. In Hanksville, the North Wash Rendezvous Canyoning Festival continues through Sunday, drawing outdoor adventurers to the North Wash BLM area. In San Juan County, the Boys and Girls Club Golf Tournament takes place at Pinyon Hills, while Friday Night Lights' Gymkhana returns to the Posse Arena in Monticello. Elsewhere across the region, Carbon and Emory County athletes are also competing at the State Track Championships in Provo. Price will host an Armed Forces Day celebration Saturday afternoon, while community volunteers gather for the Carbon Food Bank Garden Planting Project Saturday morning.
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9: Pinyon Country Computer Satellite Weather. Today we'll have time for clouds and sun with scattered showers and isolated thunderstorms, high 82. Cloud showers and maybe a thunderstorm tonight into Monday morning, low tonight 44. Then sunshine the rest of Monday, high 64. Partly cloudy Monday night, low 40. Tuesday, a sunny day, high 70. Wednesday, sunny, high 76. Sunny skies Thursday with temperatures near 80. I'm meteorologist Jim Rinaldi.
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0: It's time for KCYN's Moab Outdoor Report, your weekend launch update for Canyon Country. Southern Utah heads into the weekend with warm daytime temperatures, mostly dry skies, and increasing afternoon wind across the Moab region. Highs are expected near the upper 70s and low 80s, with possible thundershowers Sunday night and into Monday morning. At Arches National Park and Canyonlands National Park, visitation remains heavy heading into the weekend. Parking congestion is expected early at Delicate Arch, Devil's Garden, Mesa Arch, and Island in the Sky Overlooks. Rangers continue encouraging visitors to begin hikes early and carry additional water due to dry desert conditions. On the Colorado River, runoff conditions continue changing rapidly. Flows through Westwater Canyon and downstream sections toward Cataract Canyon are colder, faster, and more technical than earlier this spring. Afternoon snowmelt periods continue producing stronger current conditions. The Green River is also rising gradually with spring runoff. Boaters and paddle groups should expect shifting sandbars, stronger current, and colder water temperatures throughout the system. Dead Horse Point, Goblin Valley, and surrounding BLM recreation corridors are seeing strong spring traffic heading into the weekend. Campgrounds around Moab are filling quickly, including many dispersed camping corridors managed by the BLM. At Northern Lake Powell, boaters should continue monitoring launch ramp and marina conditions as reservoir levels remain historically low. Bullfrog and Halls Crossing operations continue, though changing water levels may affect access. Highlighting this weekend's activity, hiking, mountain biking, and river running. Early starts remain the best strategy before afternoon heat and wind develop across exposed terrain. Carry extra water, monitor local forecasts, and always practice leave no trace principles. I'm Ferdy Pacheco, your local guide on KCYN. 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
10: 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If you have been to Jackass Joe's, have you really been to Moab?
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12: On this ACM weekend, ACC rolls into hour number four. And this is the hour we're going to reveal the number one song in the land. 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

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Highway 191 runs through one of the most beautiful landscapes in the world. Towering red rock cliffs, wide desert skies, and views that make people want to slow down and take it all in. And that's exactly the problem. Every year, accidents happen on Highway 191 because drivers are looking at the scenery instead of the road ahead. This highway has long stretches with no shoulders, heavy traffic, and very little room for mistakes. In recent years, members of our community have lost their lives here. So if you're visiting Moab, we're glad you came. Take pictures, enjoy the views, but please do it safely. Keep your eyes on the road, give yourself extra time, and only pass when it's absolutely safe to do so. Because the most important view of all is the road in front of you. 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

0: and ACC number one from 2010 here on American Country Countdown. Brad Paisley, that's Water. It's Ryan Fox, a song that reminds us all of summer. And with summer coming, a lot of great patriotic celebrations will be going down, including America's 250th birthday on July 4th. And speaking of patriotic, in an interview with Tom Yamas of NBC Nightly News, Brad revealed the time he felt the most American.
1: I flew to Afghanistan with President Obama in the middle of the night and played for the troops on Bagram Air Force Base. Waking up on the floor of Air Force One on a mat in over the Black Sea, I think, and realizing where I'm at, like, you know, I slept on the floor in the plane, got up, it was a secret mission, and then played songs for the troops over there. I mean, that's pretty hard to top.
2: Do you remember what you were thinking? Because, I mean, I'm sure you looked out and you saw a lot of young faces. And you
1: Oh, my God. I went around after I was done and shook every hand I could. Hugged, you know, there's photos of that were taken that were hugging the people over the like, barricades in the hangar where we played.
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3: This is a special news alert. Aliens have been sighted at Jackass Joe's in Crescent Junction, Utah. Several green lizard-looking aliens have been seen extracting Jackass Joe's jerky and loading the delicious jerky into some sort of oval-shaped spacecraft. They are gathering a huge assortment of jerky. We have interrupted this program to suggest, in order to obtain Jackass Joe's jerky, proceed to the junction of Highway 191 and I-70 in Crescent Junction ASAP. Before they get it all.
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0: there you have it, the number one song in America for the fifth straight week on American Country Countdown. It's Luke Combs with Sleepless in a Hotel Room. American Country Countdown is the longest running country countdown show in the USA. Broadcasting this week and every week from our ACC O'Reilly Auto Parts studio, the countdown was created by Casey Kasem, Dom Bastani, and Tom Rounds. ACC is a production of Westwood One. Special thanks to Chris Carson, Dingo O'Brien, Corey Linton, and Susan Stevens for helping us bring you the biggest hits and the biggest stars every weekend right here. A big thanks to our special guests this week, Lainey Wilson, Chris Stapleton, Miranda Lambert, Ella Langley, and Megan Maroney. And make sure you join us next week when more big stars will be dropping by, and we may just have a brand new number one song. Until then, this is Ryan Fox saying be safe, take care of each other, and we'll see you then.
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3: 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More information and sign-up sheets are available from Grand County High School. 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

Hey everybody, and welcome to Played Up the Outdoors, a show where we head outside, get in a little fishing, hunting, maybe some foraging, and then plate it all up with a delicious recipe at the end. This show is kind of a rollover from one a couple years ago called Forest to Food. Just kind of decided to switch up the content a little bit, change the format maybe a little, and still share what I love to do, which is go outside and participate in hunting, fishing, and then share delicious meals with my friends and family. This month is the start of turkey season in Utah. It started May 4th. Other states have already been in full swing with wild turkey hunting. This season here lasts an entire month, so you have until like around May 31st. Don't quote me on that day because I don't actually have it written down. And I already harvested my turkey, which was pretty awesome. So I don't 100% know that last date. So as usual, always check the proclamation before you head out. I'm not an expert. Do not follow my advice 100%. But that being said, this year I decided to try and use the e-tag on my phone, my smartphone, for tagging my turkey. And I just thought I would share my experience with that. It was a little different. There's parts I liked about it. There were parts I didn't like about it. So for anyone who doesn't actively participate in hunting, or maybe you don't participate in like a larger game hunting, you have to have a permit to hunt, obviously, for you get a fishing license or a small game license. For larger game, such as deer, elk, antelope, some of your limited entry things like moose, bison, and also the wild turkey, you have to use your license as a tag on that animal, and you cannot move the animal from the physical place that you downed it until it's properly tagged, and then that tag must remain with the majority of your meat throughout the process of, you know, taking it to a taxidermist or getting it home or all those different things. There's situations where your tag comes into play. When you sign up for a hunt, when you receive a tag, like for a deer or an elk or even turkey, you got it in the mail and then you carried it around with you. And then when you harvested your animal, you chopped off this little tag part and you had to attach it to like the foot or the ear. There's rules for different species and stuff. There's things you have to keep on an animal when you take it down to identify, so that a game warden or whoever could identify what the animal was. Like, for example, you have to keep some form of sex identification on your animal, usually like a deer or an elk. You know, if you have the antlers, then it's male. Those kinds of things. So there's rules. One of the downsides for me personally with the, well, two, I'll go through two downsides with a physical tag that's sent to you. So first, for things like turkey, I won't remember that it's turkey season until, 2 days into the season. I'll be like, oh, it's turkey season. I wish I had a tag. So I have to go down to like a physical place in town to have it printed for me, like a storefront. So here in Moab, I would go down to Walker Drug because I didn't have time to purchase it online and then have it mailed to my home, because that takes a few days and then, you know, the weekend's over and you've missed your weekend hunt. That's more for me has been an issue with turkey in particular, because like I said, a deer, you have to put in, you know, a couple months before the hunt. And so the tag arrives in plenty of time, but turkey, not quite that way. So it was nice to be able to not have to wait for the tag with this e-tag option. It was like immediate. There's the tag and it's ready to go. The other problem that I always run into, and again, this is kind of more just a turkey problem for me than it is a deer, elk, larger game, is that I never remember something to attach the tag to the animal. So I end up using like, you know, they say to take like a zip tie that you can put through the paper or like wire or something. And I never remember to do that, even string. And so I'm like
sitting there trying to figure out what I'm going to tie my tag to this turkey with, and I'm using like shoelaces and just anything you can come up with. You're like ripping paper, plastic bags into strings and trying to, it's, I'm sure if you've ever been out hunting wild turkeys and you get one and then try to figure out how to attach your tag, I'm sure people have like a variety of methods that they've used to attach the tag that are probably hilarious. It actually would be like a fun experiment to conduct of like, send us in like what you've used to attach your tag to your turkey with. That would be funny. We should try that. So those were like kind of the main two things that when I switched to the e-tag this year that I was excited about. And other than that, it really wasn't that difficult. A lot of states have gone to using these e-tags as a validation of that you've harvested an animal while you're in the field. Some of them are like Arizona and Florida, Georgia, Louisiana, Oregon, Texas. I was a little surprised that some of the bigger states haven't completely gone to that. Bigger hunting states, not bigger physical states. But I was surprised like Montana isn't on this list and stuff like that. So it obviously shows that there's still some kinks to be worked out. Utah has had, for the license option, not a tag, but just for the license, for like your small game or like your fishing license, you've been able to download that onto your smartphone and use it for quite a few years now. It seems like the e-tag for tagging just got approved last August, so it has already been through like a big game hunting cycle. So it's not a beta version for sure. And that kind of inspired me to try it for this turkey hunt, because I didn't really know if I wanted to try it out on like a deer or an elk hunt right away. I kind of wanted to see how it worked and have it be a little bit. Sometimes those hunts can get very intense once you've harvested your animal and there's so much to do, and it's easy just to throw a printed tag on there and then focus on all that other stuff. And turkey kind of gave me a little more chance to like think about the tagging part of it, because it's not as time sensitive once the animal is down and stuff like that. So I will kind of go through what that was like for me. So you have to have the Utah Division of Wildlife Hunting and Fishing mobile app on your phone already before you can get your e-tag. That's not a hard thing to do. So before your hunt, you want to download your permit, your hunting permit and license to that app. So you want to make sure you have the app on your phone. You want to make sure it works. You have to have Wi-Fi or cellular service to download your permit. So you can't purchase the permit and then head out into the field and get out of, you know, Wi-Fi or cellular service area and then be like, oh, I didn't download my actual license to the app. It won't work then. You can use the app, the e-tag, when you're not in service, but it has to be loaded to that app before you head out. That's just a good idea, because you don't know that you'll be in service with your cell phone necessarily once you're out there. So that's the first thing you got to do. Sit down, make sure the app works on your phone, pay for your license and all that stuff, and then download it into the app. You can check by tapping the license tab after you've downloaded it, and it should be in there. For mine, it has, you know, like my small game and my fishing license, and then that turkey tag just popped up right below there. So that part, pretty easy. I really like the Utah Hunting and Fishing app, just because it has a lot of other good stuff on there. It tells you like sunset and sunrise times. It gives you shooting hours, which is can be really important because they change just a little bit. And sometimes like you'll think that, you know, you're in the shooting window and you're not. So it's nice to be able just to look on there. There's maps, just all kinds of information. So it's pretty fun just to get comfortable with it before you head out, and there's a lot more you can do with it than just this e-tagging thing. Okay, so during the hunt with this e-tag, you must carry the downloaded digital permit with you while you're hunting. So it has to be on your person. You have to have your cell phone with you.
And the other thing is it is your responsibility to make sure that your phone has sufficient power to display the permit if a conservation officer were to run into you and ask to see it. That for me was kind of it's not really a con. I mean, it just makes sense. So it's common sense there, but it is a concern for me with a larger game animal like a deer or an elk, because, you know, if you're out 12, 14 hours tracking, hiking out of the, you know, a service area where maybe your phone is roaming and using a lot of battery and stuff, I just didn't know that I could 100% count on that for those situations. So a turkey hunt was perfect for trying this out, because I felt like with a full charge on my phone, I could go out all day. You're usually not, not everyone is the same, but I'm usually not so far away from a vehicle that I couldn't go and charge my phone if I needed to have that tag available if a conservation officer were to run into me out in the wild. So that's something to keep in mind, though. And the other nice thing is, like, if you're with your spouse or your significant other or a friend or your children, especially, you know, kids with tags, you can hold on to it on your phone. For like, you can download everybody's tag to your phone, but they have to be within like visual distance of you. So like, you can't spread out really, really far. And so the kind of another nice thing with turkey hunting, you know, if you're going out with somebody that maybe is a little less experienced than you are, you're probably going to be within eyesight of each other most of the time. And so you can, you know, have both tags on one phone, or you can take two devices, all that good stuff. So that part I thought was pretty nice, being able to kind of share. And then after the harvest, this is like the important part. Once you have successfully harvested, you must tag the animal before you move the carcass or leave the site of the kill. That's the same with a physical tag. You've always been required to like put it on the animal. It has to be attached, ready to go before you can move it from where that happened, where the kill took place. And so that is the same with the e-tag. Once you're ready to move that animal, like, it's, you know, sometimes there's a lag in time between when you actually, you know, take your first shot to when an animal is finally deceased, that, you know, so it's not during that time. It's when you're like, okay, the animal's down, we've harvested it, we're ready to leave. You have to make sure that you're going to e-tag it before you move that animal. Fairly important. To submit your tag, you open that hunting and fishing mobile app on your phone, and you tap on that permit, click on it, and scroll down, and at the bottom in green, there's this thing that says submit e-tag. It's going to ask you that as soon as, like, not once you, it, so you'll push on it, and then it'll, and you're okay still, and it'll ask you, like, if you continue past this point, you need to make sure that you're ready to tag your animal, because they will not, like, let you have a fake tag. So what I mean by that is, like, if you are looking around in there, go to that e-tag, you're not harvesting your animal, and you accidentally submit it through that application, they're not gonna give you another one. So you have to be sure you're ready. So don't mess around, I guess. But it'll ask you before, so you'll hit that submit e-tag and be like, are you sure you want to do this? And then it gives you prompts as you're going, depending on the type of permit you have. And the nice thing about the turkey tag is that, and I don't know if this is true for the big game, I'm sure it probably is, but you have to submit a harvest survey after you've gone through a hunting season. And so this e-tag asks those questions that are the harvest survey questions. And so you're essentially doing both at the same time. And some of those questions are, you know, like, what area did you harvest this animal? What the date was? If it was a juvenile or an adult? So it asks all those questions for you. And so you fill them in. Some of them have you turn in pictures and stuff like that. Mine didn't ask me to do that on this time, but they do. So you answer all those questions and then submit your tag. And if you're in service,
like in a cellular surface area, it should just go right on through. If not, it'll tell you pending. And that's what mine did, because I was not in a cellular surface area. One of the nice things about the pending, though, is that it gives you a electronic harvest code. And that's what you need to keep with you. So you could take like a screenshot, or you can log back into the app if a conservation officer were to come up and, you know, be like, hey, what's going on? So you have a turkey, then you have this electronic harvest code that you keep in your possession. And that is what they will ask you for. So even if your e-tag just still says it's pending, you're okay, because it'll submit it fully once you get back into service. But then you have that code is the thing that they're wanting. And then the other nice thing is that if you have somebody else transport your wildlife for you, so like let's say you are with your child and decide that you're gonna drive the turkey back into town while your kid stays with somebody else and you're gonna take their turkey and your turkey. You used to have like a, you had, so with a physical permit, you have to have a written note. So the tag has to be attached to the turkey, the physical tag. And then you had to have this note that said you had permission to have the turkey, that even though that's not in your name, to transport it and stuff. With this, you can take a screenshot of the e-tag and give that to, you know, the person who's transporting the animal so that they have that e-tag permit number. And that kind of helps cover all of those bases. I would probably still write that written permission note if it were me, to have somebody else transport my animal, just because, I don't know, it just seems easier if questions get asked. So you'll have the, you know, you just have to have your name and your contact information and that permit number written down on a piece of paper, and then it says that that person has permission to transport the animal. But that would just be me. So that is basically it. That's the whole process of using an e-tag. It really wasn't that hard. I liked it for the most part. Some, like, the big thing I would say for me is that I probably won't use it this deer season if I end up pulling a tag. I haven't done that yet because the results have not come out. But if I do end up pulling a tag, I don't think I'll probably use the e-tag for a deer hunt, just because I don't really want to worry about that thing of keeping my phone charged while I'm out. I just think for me, it'll be a little bit easier to have just a physical tag and attach it. But it was really great for a turkey. It was easy. I'm glad that my harvesting survey is done. It was nice. So, recipe. I am going to share how to make wild turkey stock or broth, depending on which word you want to use. It's really easy. It's one of my favorite things to do with the bones of deer, elk, when I had a moose. I love making homemade stock instead of using chicken or vegetable stock or beef stock from the store. It's my favorite thing. It tastes so fresh and clean and bright compared to the box stuff. I don't know why. And then the other thing I love is you can mix up your flavor profile of the stock, and that's probably my favorite part. So, and it's super easy. So for this turkey stock, what I decided to do was kind of give it a licorice-y ginger flavor. So it's a little bit different than just like your basic like mirepoix base of celery, onions, carrots. So when you do this, you can use the sternum, the ribs, the spine. You could use wing bones. You could use leg bones if you want. I like to use the legs for lots of other stuff, so I didn't use my leg bones in this stock, but I just used the rib cage and like the sternum and the spine. And that was enough for me to make this pretty large pot. I took those things, you clean it all out, get all the yucky stuff. Anything that looks yucky, take it off. So, you know, you want to make sure that you've gutted it, got all the heart, liver, blah, blah, blah, all those things out, irregardless. And then anything that you look at it and you're like, ew, that doesn't look so great, take that off too. That's the best advice I have for you when cleaning this kind of stuff up. So scrape all that stuff out, get it all clean. And then I put it on a roasting pan, and I put
two onions, slice them in half, and put the oven to 400 degrees, get it really, really hot, slide the onions and the bones that you're using, and let them roast for like 15, 20 minutes, just to kind of release some juices, break some stuff up, get things going. Then in a large pot, while that was going, I put probably about 12 cups of water for this one rib cage. If you have more bones, you can definitely start to do tons and tons of water. I've done, you know, huge pots when I've done elk and deer legs and stuff like that, because there's just so much bone, and then I cooked it down. But so for this, I did about 12 cups of water and put that into a large pot. I added a tablespoon of salt and kind of got that boiling. And then to that, I added about 4 stalks of celery, just kind of roughly chop them up. Doesn't have to be pretty. I don't even take the skin off of onions when I do this. It's the laziest thing you can do. It's amazing. So chop up, you know, 4 stalks of celery. I did about 4 carrots. Same thing. I don't skin them or anything. Just chop them up, throw them in. And then I did I did 4 cloves of garlic. Just threw them in. I left the husks on even, because you're going to strain everything. It doesn't matter. And then I did probably a 3-inch piece of ginger, fresh ginger, and threw that in. And then the thing that I added was fennel root this time. And it worked out so good. It was so delicious smelling while it was cooking. And that's just a bulb of fennel. I chopped that up into some rough pieces. And then I used up the stalk too. So when you buy fennel, it comes in a bulb, and then it has kind of like celery looking stalks coming off of it with like little leaves on it. And I threw everything in. It was a smaller bulb. Fennel is quite overwhelming in dishes a lot of times. So I used a small bulb. You don't want to use like a huge bulb. So chopped that up, threw it in. That started boiling. Once those bones and onions were roasted for that 20 minutes, pushed them into the pot too. And then I just kind of let it sit and simmer for an hour, hour and a half. Just kind of watched it until the liquid was this kind of burnt orange color, is the best way I can describe it. It gets golden and just starts to look appetizing. You can kind of see some of the fats floating on there from the collagen out of the ribs and all that kind of stuff. So I just kind of watched it till then. You could go longer if you want, you know, reduce and really concentrate it. And then you could freeze it in ice cubes if you wanted and add it to pots of water to grow it. I don't know. going from reduced state to like a expanded state. I don't even know what you would call that. But you can do that if you want. I didn't do that this time. I just cooked it for about an hour and a half. And then I poured it into some mason jars. And I just stick it in the freezer because I use it pretty quick. You want to make sure that you don't overfill the jars so that they don't, because they'll expand a little bit when they freeze and then they can crack your jar. So you want to leave a little bit of room for that. If you want to use it right away, it lasts, you know, about 5 days in the fridge. So I ended up with 3 mason jars full, and 2 of them are in the freezer and 1 is in the fridge for use tonight. So I'm going to make up something yummy with that. And that is all I have for this week. If you've done an e-tag, I would really love to hear your experience and your thoughts on it. You could email me at a12gaugegirl, 12 is the number 12, a12gaugegirl, at huntingandcooking.com. You can also just find me there at my website, huntingandcooking.com, and link to the email through there. I'm on Instagram, a12gaugegirl, Facebook, same thing. I share lots of stuff on there all the time, so you can check it out. I will share how to make this stock on the front of the webpage this week. So if you want more information on how to do that, head on over to huntingandcooking.com. Otherwise, happy hunting!

0: John Party. Sit at number 25 with Boots Off on American Country Countdown. It's Ryan Fox with all the hits and the stars, coast to coast and around the world. And time now for another ACC World Premiere. And this time it's from Russell Dickerson. He had a song you'll be hearing a lot here in 2026. And that's a good thing. It's worth your while.
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1: Moab and Grand County are heading into one of the busiest weekends of the spring season, with a strong focus on athletics, community events, and outdoor recreation. At the top of the list are the UHSAA State Track and Field Championships in Provo, where Grand County high school athletes are competing in the 2A division at BYU's Robinson Track. Friday is the major competition day for the smaller classifications, with finals wrapping up Saturday. The Red Devil baseball team continues a strong postseason run in the 2A state playoffs, while the Lady Red Devils softball team recently wrapped up a hard-fought state tournament appearance in Spanish Fork. Around Moab, the C10 Red Rock Retreat rolls into town Saturday, bringing classic GM trucks and raising money for the City of Moab and Grand County Search and Rescue. Climate advocate Bill Barron will stop at the Grand Center Saturday evening during his cycling tour through Utah's national parks. The Desert Duster 2 Lady Best Ball Golf Tournament takes place at the Moab Golf Course, while Barrels for Bucks Barrel Racing returns to the Old Spanish Trail Arena all weekend long. In Hanksville, the North Wash Rendezvous Canyoning Festival continues through Sunday, drawing outdoor adventurers to the North Wash BLM area. In San Juan County, the Boys and Girls Club Golf Tournament takes place at Pinyon Hills, while Friday Night Lights' Gymkhana returns to the Posse Arena in Monticello. Elsewhere across the region, Carbon and Emory County athletes are also competing at the State Track Championships in Provo. Price will host an Armed Forces Day celebration Saturday afternoon, while community volunteers gather for the Carbon Food Bank Garden Planting Project Saturday morning.
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3: Pinging Country Computer Satellite Weather. Today's going to be mostly sunny. We'll have a high of 82. Partly cloudy. I can't rule out a shower tonight. Below 54. Sunshine for Monday. High 80. Partly cloudy. Monday night. Low 52. Sunshine Tuesday. Slight chance for an afternoon shower or thunderstorm. High 74. Sunny Wednesday. High 72. Sunny Thursday. Up to 82. I'm meteorologist Jim Rinaldi.
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5: It's time for KCYN's Moab Outdoor Report, your weekend launch update for Canyon Country. Southern Utah heads into the weekend with warm daytime temperatures, mostly dry skies, and increasing afternoon wind across the Moab region. Highs are expected near the upper 70s and low 80s, with possible thundershowers Sunday night and into Monday morning. At Arches National Park and Canyonlands National Park, visitation remains heavy heading into the weekend. Parking congestion is expected early at Delicate Arch, Devil's Garden, Mesa Arch, and Island in the Sky Overlooks. Rangers continue encouraging visitors to begin hikes early and carry additional water due to dry desert conditions. On the Colorado River, runoff conditions continue changing rapidly. Flows through Westwater Canyon and downstream sections toward Cataract Canyon are colder, faster, and more technical than earlier this spring. Afternoon snowmelt periods continue producing stronger current conditions. The Green River is also rising gradually with spring runoff. Boaters and paddle groups should expect shifting sandbars, stronger current, and colder water temperatures throughout the system. Dead Horse Point, Goblin Valley, and surrounding BLM recreation corridors are seeing strong spring traffic heading into the weekend. Campgrounds around Moab are filling quickly, including many dispersed camping corridors managed by the BLM. At Northern Lake Powell, boaters should continue monitoring launch ramp and marina conditions as reservoir levels remain historically low. Bullfrog and Halls Crossing operations continue, though changing water levels may affect access. Highlighting this weekend's activity, hiking, mountain biking, and river running. Early starts remain the best strategy before afternoon heat and wind develop across exposed terrain. Carry extra water, monitor local forecasts, and always practice leave no trace principles. I'm Ferdy Pacheco, your local guide on KCYN. 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
7: 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People come from all over the world to see the beauty of southeastern Utah. And one of the most breathtaking drives anywhere is right here. Highway 191 through Moab. But this road demands your attention. There are long stretches with no shoulders, tight lanes, and heavy traffic from locals, visitors, trucks, and recreation vehicles. Every year, serious accidents happen here. And sadly, members of our community have lost their lives. Many of those crashes have something in common. Drivers looking at the scenery instead of the road. Drivers trying to pass because they're in a hurry. Drivers forgetting that the vehicle ahead may slow down suddenly. If you're visiting Moab, we're glad you're here. We hope you enjoy the incredible beauty of our area. But please remember, this road is not a racetrack. Slow down, stay alert. And if you're behind someone going a little slower, take a deep breath and be patient. Because arriving a minute later is always better than not arriving at all. From your friends at KCYN 97.1 FM, let's work together to keep Highway 191 safe.

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11: 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It's reported that the Treasury shows about $6 trillion in assets and over $47 trillion in liabilities. 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
1: Moab and Grand County are heading into one of the busiest weekends of the spring season, with a strong focus on athletics, community events, and outdoor recreation. At the top of the list are the UHSAA State Track and Field Championships in Provo, where Grand County high school athletes are competing in the 2A division at BYU's Robinson Track. Friday is the major competition day for the smaller classifications, with finals wrapping up Saturday. The Red Devil baseball team continues a strong postseason run in the 2A state playoffs, while the Lady Red Devils softball team recently wrapped up a hard-fought state tournament appearance in Spanish Fork. Around Moab, the C10 Red Rock Retreat rolls into town Saturday, bringing classic GM trucks and raising money for the City of Moab and Grand County Search and Rescue. Climate advocate Bill Barron will stop at the Grand Center Saturday evening during his cycling tour through Utah's national parks. The Desert Duster 2 Lady Best Ball Golf Tournament takes place at the Moab Golf Course, while Barrels for Bucks Barrel Racing returns to the Old Spanish Trail Arena all weekend long. In Hanksville, the North Wash Rendezvous Canyoning Festival continues through Sunday, drawing outdoor adventurers to the North Wash BLM area. In San Juan County, the Boys and Girls Club Golf Tournament takes place at Pinyon Hills, while Friday Night Lights Gymkhana returns to the Posse Arena in Monticello. Elsewhere across the region, Carbon and Emery County athletes are also competing at the State Track Championships in Provo. Price will host an Armed Forces Day celebration Saturday afternoon, while community volunteers gather for the Carbon Food Bank Garden Planting Project Saturday morning.
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3: Canyon Country Computer Satellite Weather. Today's going to be mostly sunny. We'll have a high of 82. Partly cloudy. I can't rule out a shower tonight. The low 54. Sunshine for Monday. High 80. Partly cloudy. Monday night. Low 52. Sunshine Tuesday. Slight chance for an afternoon shower or thunderstorm. High 74. Sunny Wednesday. High 72. Sunny Thursday. Up to 82. I'm meteorologist Jim Rinaldi.
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5: It's time for KCYN's Moab Outdoor Report, your weekend launch update for Canyon Country. Southern Utah heads into the weekend with warm daytime temperatures, mostly dry skies, and increasing afternoon wind across the Moab region. Highs are expected near the upper 70s and low 80s, with possible thundershowers Sunday night and into Monday morning. At Arches National Park and Canyonlands National Park, visitation remains heavy heading into the weekend. Parking congestion is expected early at Delicate Arch, Devil's Garden, Mesa Arch, and Island in the Sky Overlooks. Rangers continue encouraging visitors to begin hikes early and carry additional water due to dry desert conditions. On the Colorado River, runoff conditions continue changing rapidly. Flows through Westwater Canyon and downstream sections toward Cataract Canyon are colder, faster, and more technical than earlier this spring. Afternoon snowmelt periods continue producing stronger current conditions. The Green River is also rising gradually with spring runoff. Boaters and paddle groups should expect shifting sandbars, stronger current, and colder water temperatures throughout the system. Dead Horse Point, Goblin Valley, and surrounding BLM recreation corridors are seeing strong spring traffic heading into the weekend. Campgrounds around Moab are filling quickly, including many dispersed camping corridors managed by the BLM. At Northern Lake Powell, boaters should continue monitoring launch ramp and marina conditions as reservoir levels remain historically low. Bullfrog and Halls Crossing operations continue, though changing water levels may affect access. Highlighting this weekend's activity, hiking, mountain biking, and river running. Early starts remain the best strategy before afternoon heat and wind develop across exposed terrain. Carry extra water, monitor local forecasts, and always practice leave no trace principles. I'm Ferdy Pacheco, your local guide on KCYN. 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
6: This is your outdoor report brought to you by Jackass Joe's at Crescent Junction. If you have been to Jackass Joe's, have you really been to Moab?
0: From the KCYN and KCPX newsroom, this is the news from Moab in southeastern Utah.
1: Moab and Grand County are heading into one of the busiest weekends of the spring season, with a strong focus on athletics, community events, and outdoor recreation. At the top of the list are the UHSAA State Track and Field Championships in Provo, where Grand County high school athletes are competing in the 2A division at BYU's Robinson Track. Friday is the major competition day for the smaller classifications, with finals wrapping up Saturday. The Red Devil baseball team continues a strong postseason run in the 2A state playoffs, while the Lady Red Devils softball team recently wrapped up a hard-fought state tournament appearance in Spanish Fork. Around Moab, the C10 Red Rock Retreat rolls into town Saturday, bringing classic GM trucks and raising money for the City of Moab and Grand County Search and Rescue. Climate advocate Bill Barron will stop at the Grand Center Saturday evening during his cycling tour through Utah's national parks. The Desert Duster 2 Lady Best Ball Golf Tournament takes place at the Moab Golf Course, while Barrels for Bucks Barrel Racing returns to the Old Spanish Trail Arena all weekend long. In Hanksville, the North Wash Rendezvous Canyoning Festival continues through Sunday, drawing outdoor adventurers to the North Wash BLM area. In San Juan County, the Boys and Girls Club Golf Tournament takes place at Pinyon Hills, while Friday Night Lights' Gymkhana returns to the Posse Arena in Monticello. Elsewhere across the region, Carbon and Emory County athletes are also competing at the State Track Championships in Provo. Price will host an Armed Forces Day celebration Saturday afternoon, while community volunteers gather for the Carbon Food Bank Garden Planting Project Saturday morning.
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9: 2 hours down, 2 hours to go. You found the number one country music countdown in the world. American Country Countdown. I'm your host, Ryan Fox, and this hour we catch up with ACM nominee Ella Langley. Ella's up for 7 awards at this year's ACMs, tied for 3rd most with Lainey Wilson. Keep it here, Ella, in the next 15 minutes from the ACC O'Reilly Auto Parts Studio. But first, back to the countdown and Morgan Wallen. 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
7: Number

Joey. Number 15, Morgan Wallen on ACC. I'm Ryan Fox, and Hudson Westbrook has had a busy May, including a date in Vegas this weekend as part of the ACM Next Wave Country's Beach Bash, headlined by Keith Urban. Hudson on the bill with Dasha, Ashley Cook, Flatland Calvary, and Tucker Wetmore. Meanwhile, Hudson is headlining American Country Countdown this weekend with his latest, an ACC Sure Shot, Painted You Pretty, American Country Countdown.

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1: Moab and Grand County are heading into one of the busiest weekends of the spring season, with a strong focus on athletics, community events, and outdoor recreation. At the top of the list are the UHSAA State Track and Field Championships in Provo, where Grand County high school athletes are competing in the 2A division at BYU's Robinson Track. Friday is the major competition day for the smaller classifications, with finals wrapping up Saturday. The Red Devil baseball team continues a strong postseason run in the 2A state playoffs, while the Lady Red Devils softball team recently wrapped up a hard-fought state tournament appearance in Spanish Fork. Around Moab, the C10 Red Rock Retreat rolls into town Saturday, bringing classic GM trucks and raising money for the City of Moab and Grand County Search and Rescue. Climate advocate Bill Barron will stop at the Grand Center Saturday evening during his cycling tour through Utah's national parks. The Desert Duster 2 Lady Best Ball Golf Tournament takes place at the Moab Golf.
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1: Moab and Grand County are heading into one of the busiest weekends of the spring season, with a strong focus on athletics, community events, and outdoor recreation. At the top of the list are the UHSAA State Track and Field Championships in Provo, where Grand County high school athletes are competing in the 2A division at BYU's Robinson Track. Friday is the major competition day for the smaller classifications, with finals wrapping up Saturday. The Red Devil baseball team continues a strong postseason run in the 2A state playoffs, while the Lady Red Devils softball team recently wrapped up a hard-fought state tournament appearance in Spanish Fork. Around Moab, the C10 Red Rock Retreat rolls into town Saturday, bringing classic GM trucks and raising money for the City of Moab and Grand County Search and Rescue. Climate advocate Bill Barron will stop at the Grand Center Saturday evening during his cycling tour through Utah's national parks. The Desert Duster 2 Lady Best Ball Golf Tournament takes place at the Moab Golf Course, while Barrels for Bucks Barrel Racing returns to the Old Spanish Trail Arena all weekend long. In Hanksville, the North Wash Rendezvous Canyoning Festival continues through Sunday, drawing outdoor adventurers to the North Wash BLM area. In San Juan County, the Boys and Girls Club Golf Tournament takes place at Pinyon Hills, while Friday Night Lights Gymkhana returns to the Posse Arena in Monticello. Elsewhere across the region, Carbon and Emery County athletes are also competing at the State Track Championships in Provo. Price will host an Armed Forces Day celebration Saturday afternoon, while community volunteers gather for the Carbon Food Bank Garden Planting Project Saturday morning.
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0: hate how you look, Josh Ross. Yeah, if you don't know, now you do. Early reviews for the Yellowstone spinoff Dutton Ranch are actually pretty good, like almost 90% on Rotten Tomatoes. Now, obviously, this is just the first couple of episodes. You know, we can't, like, tell you the whole series is going to be good, but, you know, it's Beth and Rip. It's what they're calling season 6 of Yellowstone. It can't be that bad. It's in Texas. Like, it's got to be good, right?
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1: Moab and Grand County are heading into one of the busiest weekends of the spring season, with a strong focus on athletics, community events, and outdoor recreation. At the top of the list are the UHSAA State Track and Field Championships in Provo, where Grand County high school athletes are competing in the 2A division at BYU's Robinson Track. Friday is the major competition day for the smaller classifications, with finals wrapping up Saturday. The Red Devil baseball team continues a strong postseason run in the 2A state playoffs, while the Lady Red Devils softball team recently wrapped up a hard-fought state tournament appearance in Spanish Fork. Around Moab, the C10 Red Rock Retreat rolls into town Saturday, bringing classic GM trucks and raising money for the City of Moab and Grand County Search and Rescue. Climate advocate Bill Barron will stop at the Grand Center Saturday evening during his cycling tour through Utah's national parks. The Desert Duster 2 Lady Best Ball Golf Tournament takes place at the Moab Golf Course, while Barrels for Bucks Barrel Racing returns to the Old Spanish Trail Arena all weekend long. In Hanksville, the North Wash Rendezvous Canyoning Festival continues through Sunday, drawing outdoor adventurers to the North Wash BLM area. In San Juan County, the Boys and Girls Club Golf Tournament takes place at Pinyon Hills, while Friday Night Lights Gymkhana returns to the Posse Arena in Monticello. Elsewhere across the region, Carbon and Emory County athletes are also competing at the State Track Championships in Provo. Price will host an Armed Forces Day celebration Saturday afternoon, while community volunteers gather for the Carbon Food Bank Garden Planting Project Saturday morning.
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3: Pinyon Country Computer Satellite Weather. Today we'll have time to clouds and sun with scattered showers and isolated thunderstorms, high 82. Cloud showers and maybe a thunderstorm tonight into Monday morning, low tonight 44. Then sunshine the rest of Monday, high 64. Partly cloudy Monday night, low 40. Tuesday a sunny day, high 70. Wednesday sunny, high 76. Sunny skies Thursday with temperatures near 80. I'm meteorologist Jim Rinaldi.
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5: It's time for KCYN's Moab Outdoor Report, your weekend launch update for Canyon Country. Southern Utah heads into the weekend with warm daytime temperatures, mostly dry skies, and increasing afternoon wind across the Moab region. Highs are expected near the upper 70s and low 80s, with possible thundershowers Sunday night and into Monday morning. At Arches National Park and Canyonlands National Park, visitation remains heavy heading into the weekend. Parking congestion is expected early at Delicate Arch, Devil's Garden, Mesa Arch, and Island in the Sky Overlooks. Rangers continue encouraging visitors to begin hikes early and carry additional water due to dry desert conditions. On the Colorado River, runoff conditions continue changing rapidly. Flows through Westwater Canyon and downstream sections toward Cataract Canyon are colder, faster, and more technical than earlier this spring. Afternoon snowmelt periods continue producing stronger current conditions. The Green River is also rising gradually with spring runoff. Boaters and paddle groups should expect shifting sandbars, stronger current, and colder water temperatures throughout the system. Dead Horse Point, Goblin Valley, and surrounding BLM recreation corridors are seeing strong spring traffic heading into the weekend. Campgrounds around Moab are filling quickly, including many dispersed camping corridors managed by the BLM. At Northern Lake Powell, boaters should continue monitoring launch ramp and marina conditions as reservoir levels remain historically low. Bullfrog and Halls Crossing operations continue, though changing water levels may affect access. Highlighting this weekend's activity, hiking, mountain biking, and river running. Early starts remain the best strategy before afternoon heat and wind develop across exposed terrain. Carry extra water, monitor local forecasts, and always practice leave no trace principles. I'm Ferdy Pacheco, your local guide on KCYN. 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
7: 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People come from all over the world to see the beauty of southeastern Utah. And one of the most breathtaking drives anywhere is right here. Highway 191 through Moab. But this road demands your attention. There are long stretches with no shoulders, tight lanes, and heavy traffic from locals, visitors, trucks, and recreation vehicles. Every year, serious accidents happen here. And sadly, members of our community have lost their lives. Many of those crashes have something in common. Drivers looking at the scenery instead of the road. Drivers trying to pass because they're in a hurry. Drivers forgetting that the vehicle ahead may slow down suddenly. If you're visiting Moab, we're glad you're here. We hope you enjoy the incredible beauty of our area. But please remember, this road is not a racetrack. Slow down, stay alert. And if you're behind someone going a little slower, take a deep breath and be patient. Because arriving a minute later is always better than not arriving at all. From your friends at KCYN 97.1 FM, let's work together to keep Highway 191 safe.

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0: Ella Langley and Be Her. If you missed her last night, opening up for Morgan Wallen, Gainesville, Florida. Definitely check out some of those highlights on social media, the walkouts and all of it. It's posted up there.
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8: 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I'm Scott from Red Rock GMC. 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
1: Moab and Grand County are heading into one of the busiest weekends of the spring season, with a strong focus on athletics, community events, and outdoor recreation. At the top of the list are the UHSAA State Track and Field Championships in Provo, where Grand County high school athletes are competing in the 2A division at BYU's Robinson Track. Friday is the major competition day for the smaller classifications, with finals wrapping up Saturday. The Red Devil baseball team continues a strong postseason run in the 2A state playoffs, while the Lady Red Devils softball team recently wrapped up a hard-fought state tournament appearance in Spanish Fork. Around Moab, the C10 Red Rock Retreat rolls into town Saturday, bringing classic GM trucks and raising money for the City of Moab and Grand County Search and Rescue. Climate advocate Bill Barron will stop at the Grand Center Saturday evening during his cycling tour through Utah's national parks. The Desert Duster 2 Lady Best Ball Golf Tournament takes place at the Moab Golf Course, while Barrels for Bucks Barrel Racing returns to the Old Spanish Trail Arena all weekend long. In Hanksville, the North Wash Rendezvous Canyoning Festival continues through Sunday, drawing outdoor adventurers to the North Wash BLM area. In San Juan County, the Boys and Girls Club Golf Tournament takes place at Pinyon Hills, while Friday Night Lights' Gymkhana returns to the Posse Arena in Monticello. Elsewhere across the region, Carbon and Emory County athletes are also competing at the State Track Championships in Provo. Price will host an Armed Forces Day celebration Saturday afternoon, while community volunteers gather for the Carbon Food Bank Garden Planting Project Saturday morning.
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3: Canyon Country Computer Satellite Weather. Today we'll have time to clouds and sun with scattered showers and isolated thunderstorms, high 82. Cloud showers and maybe a thunderstorm tonight into Monday morning, low tonight 44. Then sunshine the rest of Monday, high 64. Partly cloudy Monday night, low 40. Tuesday, a sunny day, high 70. Wednesday, sunny, high 76. Sunny skies Thursday with temperatures near 80. I'm meteorologist Jim Rinaldi.
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4: It's time for KCYN's Moab Outdoor Report, your weekend launch update for Canyon Country. Southern Utah heads into the weekend with warm daytime temperatures, mostly dry skies, and increasing afternoon wind across the Moab region. Highs are expected near the upper 70s and low 80s, with possible thundershowers Sunday night and into Monday morning. At Arches National Park and Canyonlands National Park, visitation remains heavy heading into the weekend. Parking congestion is expected early at Delicate Arch, Devil's Garden, Mesa Arch, and Island in the Sky Overlooks. Rangers continue encouraging visitors to begin hikes early and carry additional water due to dry desert conditions. On the Colorado River, runoff conditions continue changing rapidly. Flows through Westwater Canyon and downstream sections toward Cataract Canyon are colder, faster, and more technical than earlier this spring. Afternoon snowmelt periods continue producing stronger current conditions. The Green River is also rising gradually with spring runoff. Boaters and paddle groups should expect shifting sandbars, stronger current, and colder water temperatures throughout the system. Dead Horse Point, Goblin Valley, and surrounding BLM recreation corridors are seeing strong spring traffic heading into the weekend. Campgrounds around Moab are filling quickly, including many dispersed camping corridors managed by the BLM. At Northern Lake Powell, boaters should continue monitoring launch ramp and marina conditions as reservoir levels remain historically low. Bullfrog and Halls Crossing operations continue, though changing water levels may affect access. Highlighting this weekend's activity, hiking, mountain biking, and river running. Early starts remain the best strategy before afternoon heat and wind develop across exposed terrain. Carry extra water, monitor local forecasts, and always practice leave no trace principles. I'm Ferdy Pacheco, your local guide on KCYN. 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
1: This is your Outdoor Report brought to you by Jackass Joe's at Crescent Junction. If you have been to Jackass Joe's, have you really been to Moab?

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Highway 191 is one of the most beautiful drives in America. Towering red rock cliffs, wide open skies, and views that stop people in their tracks. But for the people who live here, Highway 191 isn't just a scenic highway. It's our way to work, our way home, and the road our families travel every day. Over the past few years, members of our community have lost their lives on this road. Some were neighbors, some were friends, some were people just passing through. Many accidents happen because drivers are distracted by the incredible scenery around Moab. Others happen when someone gets impatient and tries to pass on a narrow stretch of highway. Remember, Highway 191 has long stretches with no shoulders. There isn't much room for mistakes, so if you're traveling through our area, we ask one simple thing. Please slow down. Take in the beauty safely. Keep your eyes on the road, and only pass when it's truly safe and necessary. A few seconds of patience could save a life. 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

screen door and he said, Lord, what you need, boys? And they said, you know, all the others went and cashed out. 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It'll sit right here on this land. And you could leave town a rich man. And he said, boys, whatever you're offering, it won't be enough.

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0: Ella Langley, Morgan Wallen, they sang that one last night, Gainesville, Florida. One of the first concerts that has been in Ben Hill Griffin Stadium is the name of the University of Florida Gators Stadium in a hot minute. So cool to see. Of course, you can see the highlights of that show, the walkout, all of it. It's all on social media right now.
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9: 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It's a taste of Naples, right here in Moab. 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
10: This is a special news alert. Aliens have been sighted at Jackass Joe's in Crescent Junction, Utah. Several green lizard-looking aliens have been seen extracting Jackass Joe's jerky and loading the delicious jerky into some sort of oval-shaped spacecraft. They are gathering a huge assortment of jerky. We have interrupted this program to suggest, in order to obtain Jackass Joe's jerky, proceed to the junction of Highway 191 and I-70 in Crescent Junction ASAP. Before they get it all.
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1: Moab and Grand County are heading into one of the busiest weekends of the spring season, with a strong focus on athletics, community events, and outdoor recreation. At the top of the list are the UHSAA State Track and Field Championships in Provo, where Grand County high school athletes are competing in the 2A division at BYU's Robinson Track. Friday is the major competition day for the smaller classifications, with finals wrapping up Saturday. The Red Devil baseball team continues a strong postseason run in the 2A state playoffs, while the Lady Red Devils softball team recently wrapped up a hard-fought state tournament appearance in Spanish Fork. Around Moab, the C10 Red Rock Retreat rolls into town Saturday, bringing classic GM trucks and raising money for the City of Moab and Grand County Search and Rescue. Climate advocate Bill Barron will stop at the Grand Center Saturday evening during his cycling tour through Utah's national parks. The Desert Duster 2 Lady Best Ball Golf Tournament takes place at the Moab Golf Course, while Barrels for Bucks Barrel Racing returns to the Old Spanish Trail Arena all weekend long. In Hanksville, the North Wash Rendezvous Canyoning Festival continues through Sunday, drawing outdoor adventurers to the North Wash BLM area. In San Juan County, the Boys and Girls Club Golf Tournament takes place at Pinyon Hills, while Friday Night Lights' Gymkhana returns to the Posse Arena in Monticello. Elsewhere across the region, Carbon and Emory County athletes are also competing at the State Track Championships in Provo. Price will host an Armed Forces Day celebration Saturday afternoon, while community volunteers gather for the Carbon Food Bank Garden Planting Project Saturday morning.
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3: In the country computer satellite weather. Today we'll have time to clouds and sun with scattered showers and isolated thunderstorms, high 82. Cloud showers and maybe a thunderstorm tonight into Monday morning, low tonight 44. Then sunshine the rest of Monday, high 64. Partly cloudy Monday night, low 40. Tuesday a sunny day, high 70. Wednesday sunny, high 76. Sunny skies Thursday with temperatures near 80. I'm meteorologist Jim Rinaldi.
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4: It's time for KCYN's Moab Outdoor Report, your weekend launch update for Canyon Country. Southern Utah heads into the weekend with warm daytime temperatures, mostly dry skies, and increasing afternoon wind across the Moab region. Highs are expected near the upper 70s and low 80s, with possible thundershowers Sunday night and into Monday morning. At Arches National Park and Canyonlands National Park, visitation remains heavy heading into the weekend. Parking congestion is expected early at Delicate Arch, Devil's Garden, Mesa Arch, and Island in the Sky Overlooks. Rangers continue encouraging visitors to begin hikes early and carry additional water due to dry desert conditions. On the Colorado River, runoff conditions continue changing rapidly. Flows through Westwater Canyon and downstream sections toward Cataract Canyon are colder, faster, and more technical than earlier this spring. Afternoon snowmelt periods continue producing stronger current conditions. The Green River is also rising gradually with spring runoff. Boaters and paddle groups should expect shifting sandbars, stronger current, and colder water temperatures throughout the system. Dead Horse Point, Goblin Valley, and surrounding BLM recreation corridors are seeing strong spring traffic heading into the weekend. Campgrounds around Moab are filling quickly, including many dispersed camping corridors managed by the BLM. At Northern Lake Powell, boaters should continue monitoring launch ramp and marina conditions as reservoir levels remain historically low. Bullfrog and Halls Crossing operations continue, though changing water levels may affect access. Highlighting this weekend's activity, hiking, mountain biking, and river running. Early starts remain the best strategy before afternoon heat and wind develop across exposed terrain. Carry extra water, monitor local forecasts, and always practice leave no trace principles. I'm Ferdy Pacheco, your local guide on KCYN. 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
1: This is your outdoor report brought to you by Jackass Joe's at Crescent Junction. If you have been to Jackass Joe's, have you really been to Moab?
5: beautiful stretches of road in the southwest. It winds through red rock canyons, desert skies, and the gateway to places we all love. Arches, canyonlands, home. But over the past 10 years, this highway has also taken something from us. Mothers, fathers, sons, daughters, friends, neighbors. Lives changed forever in a moment that could never be taken back. Highway 191 has no shoulders in many places. Sharp curves, steep hills, heavy truck traffic. And during the summer months, thousands of visitors unfamiliar with the road, all sharing the same narrow ribbon of pavement. Today, KCYN pauses to remember those who never made it home, to honor the families who carry that loss every day, and to remind every one of us behind the wheel, slow down, pay attention, give each other space, arrive alive, because no view, no schedule, no destination is worth a life. From all of us at KCYN, 97.1 FM, this tribute is for those we've lost and for those still traveling. Highway 191 today.

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0: 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This is how it happens, man. So his wife, Brandy, and Cody just had their first baby boy, JC, a few months ago, and he is all about being a mama's boy. Yep, Cody's chopped liver, unless he wants to roughhouse, in which case he's ready.
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1: Moab and Grand County are heading into one of the busiest weekends of the spring season, with a strong focus on athletics, community events, and outdoor recreation. At the top of the list are the UHSAA State Track and Field Championships in Provo, where Grand County high school athletes are competing in the 2A division at BYU's Robinson Track. Friday is the major competition day for the smaller classifications, with finals wrapping up Saturday. The Red Devil baseball team continues a strong postseason run in the 2A state playoffs, while the Lady Red Devils softball team recently wrapped up a hard-fought state tournament appearance in Spanish Fork. Around Moab, the C10 Red Rock Retreat rolls into town Saturday, bringing classic GM trucks and raising money for the City of Moab and Grand County Search and Rescue. Climate advocate Bill Barron will stop at the Grand Center Saturday evening during his cycling tour through Utah's national parks. The Desert Duster 2 Lady Best Ball Golf Tournament takes place at the Moab Golf Course, while Barrels for Bucks Barrel Racing returns to the Old Spanish Trail Arena all weekend long. In Hanksville, the North Wash Rendezvous Canyoning Festival continues through Sunday, drawing outdoor adventurers to the North Wash BLM area. In San Juan County, the Boys and Girls Club Golf Tournament takes place at Pinyon Hills, while Friday Night Lights' Gymkhana returns to the Posse Arena in Monticello. Elsewhere across the region, Carbon and Emery County athletes are also competing at the State Track Championships in Provo. Price will host an Armed Forces Day celebration Saturday afternoon, while community volunteers gather for the Carbon Food Bank Garden Planting Project Saturday morning.
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3: Pinyon Country Computer Satellite Weather. Today we'll have time for clouds and sun with scattered showers and isolated thunderstorms, high 82. Cloud showers and maybe a thunderstorm tonight into Monday morning, low tonight 44. Then sunshine the rest of Monday, high 64. Partly cloudy Monday night, low 40. Tuesday, a sunny day, high 70. Wednesday, sunny, high 76. Sunny skies Thursday with temperatures near 80. I'm meteorologist Jim Rinaldi.
4: 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I want to let you know that I host the Canyon Country Evening Drive Monday through Friday here on KCYN from 3 to 6 p.m. Tune in and have some fun with me. 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
5: 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Southern Utah heads into the weekend with warm daytime temperatures, mostly dry skies, and increasing afternoon wind across the Moab region. Highs are expected near the upper 70s and low 80s, with possible thundershowers Sunday night and into Monday morning. At Arches National Park and Canyonlands National Park, visitation remains heavy heading into the weekend. Parking congestion is expected early at Delicate Arch, Devil's Garden, Mesa Arch, and Island in the Sky Overlooks. Rangers continue encouraging visitors to begin hikes early and carry additional water due to dry desert conditions.